0: What'd you shoot?
1: Where'd we play?
0: Non-stop nonsense on deck today. Tune in, it's time for Common Man.
2: Oh boy. Why should anybody aspire to be a common man, an average man? Do you realize what it means to be average? That means you're the best of the lousiest. And the lousiest of the best. Now, if we demand more and more for producing less and less, while the have-not nations encourage and inspire and indeed require hard work and maximum effort, if we deify the common men while they encourage and reward the uncommon ones, well, the end result of such a lopsided race as that is too obvious to require elaboration.
3: I mean, it's like, hello?
4: We know we're going to get, you know, the best version of the Bucks, which, you know, is a really, really talented team, and a team that we've got to go play our best game if we expect to have a chance to win this football game. And our team knows that, our staff knows that. So we got to have a really good week of preparation. I think we've done that really for 2 weeks leading into two wins. And, you know, the mark of a good team is consistency in my mind, and what a challenge to go try to show that consistency against this team.

And now we turn the page. And that's the National Football League. We got another, another really well-coached, talented, team in Tampa. Who's 0-2, and they've, there's a little bit, I'm sure there's a feeling of backs against the wall, and that's a very dangerous, so they become a very dangerous team.

every game is big in my mind, regardless of when we play it. Monday night, Sunday night, Thursday night, Tuesday night. You know, every game is big, and, you know, especially where we're at right now, you know, from here on out, it's every game is a big game. So that's the way we approach it. You know, week in and week out is a big game.

0: That's it. It's all the marbles. Sitting in the house, I'm loading up the pump. I'm loading up the Uzi. I got a couple of M16s, a couple of 9s. I got a couple of joints with some silencers on them. I'm just loading up clips, a couple of grenades. I got a missile launcher with a couple, you know, missiles. I'm ready for war. We're just getting warmed
1: up. Just getting started. Let's play. Ready, fired up. Let's play. Yeah, let's
2: party. Tampa Bay. Tampa Bay.
1: Let's play. Going down out here. Another double shot of crazy
3: in a cup. And we're just getting warmed up. Caleb to DeAndre. Smashed to the point of attack.
1: Bumble.
3: He dropped it.
1: Yes.
3: And Isaiah Rodgers recovered it. The Minnesota Vikings turn over the Chicago Bears at the 1 yard line.
4: To nauseous.
3: 23 yard field goal try right hash to the north side of Soldier
1: Field. Yes! Isaiah Rodgers blocked it. He came in from the left of Santos and he blocked the field goal. Isaiah Rodgers. Well done, young man.
5: Meet Chicago, Isaiah Rodgers.
3: Vikings lead 9-3. Final play of the game. Agent takes the snap. Vikings rush 5. Turner pushed. He pushed Loveland into Bajan. And now you can go home. The Minnesota Vikings have won 7 in a row at Soldier Field. The final score, 9-3. Chicago meet Dallas.
2: Tampa Bay. Tampa Bay.
1: Let's play.
6: Just getting warmed up. Just getting warmed up. We're just getting warmed up.
1: Is that Nelly, Brooks and Dunn, or the Brothers Osborne? Or could it even be, could it be Weezer? Who does that?
7: None of the above. Jason Aldean.
1: Oh, so it is a country and western
7: guy. Oh, yeah, it's country guy.
1: He didn't really have that kind of, I didn't hear that little country twang in his voice, though. Well, that'll make you run through a brick wall. Did I do the, oh, sure. No wonder I couldn't get Hip Cricket going. I had the wrong number. I had to resend the code. Boy, people be running through a wall for that one. That's why I tried to, you know, they give you a code to pop in, and then you can see the Brad Sean Bryant K-Van text line. And I put the wrong number, and so now I can't see the responses because I know people are running through the wall, Tennessee, after that. I don't know. Are we more excited for Vikings-Tampa Bay, or are we more excited about the beatdown that Green Bay took at the hands of the Falcons last night? I think I actually like that better.
7: How would you describe that beatdown?
1: Well, I would describe it thusly. Hold on. I thought when they were up 7-0, I thought they would win by the score they lost by, right? It looked like, okay, well, this is what we expected. You know, we're going to turn this thing around right now. If you're going to turn things around, you got to start now, and you'd start against the terrible Falcons team. By the way, what do you think of Michael Penix now? Still think the Falcons made a mistake? He looked all world last night. Of course, I think a lot of it
7: has to do with the Packers. Or that?
1: I don't know, but he was brilliant last night. I enjoyed every bit of it. Generally, I doze off during games like that. I was on the edge of my seat the entire game, just waiting for more. And there were garbage touchdowns late. That game was not as close as the final score would indicate it to be. Trust me, it was a beatdown, and I watched every second of it. I wish it would have lasted longer. I wanted it, instead of just a 3-hour game, I wanted it to be like 4. It was just so much to watch.
7: You did watch every second of it?
1: Yeah, I think I did. Yeah, I'm pretty.
7: Why did Atlanta go for 2 on their last touchdown?
1: I don't know. Did they go for 2?
7: They were up 19. And instead of just making a 20-point game, they went for 2. They got the 2 and made it 21.
1: Maybe they were just trying to rub it in. Maybe somebody had money on the game. Maybe the coach is going to be in deep on some type of a gambling thing with one of the major sports books. I don't know. I don't know why you would do that either. But I guess I didn't watch every second of the game because I don't even remember that. I was probably getting fooled by, I can't play Shuffalo anymore. You ever play Shuffalo, New York Times?
7: You've asked me that like 20 times, yes.
1: And do you ever play it? I can't do it. It's too hard for me. I can get the first. No! I couldn't even get the second word last night. Anted. A-N-T-E-D. Is that anted? Like you ante up on a poker game? I'm looking at those letters and I can't. What is anted? That was the word. And then you get so mad, I just start hammering the keyboard right on hint. Because you can get a hint.
7: Maybe when Anthony Edwards posterizes somebody, we can call it, you got anted.
1: Maybe that's what it is. You got anted. Boy, there's a lot to get to today. Packers take a beating. Vikings play Tampa Bay. And there are a lot of people out there doubting that Lynx Club. Oh, they've been struggling a little bit lately. You know what? They got their mojo. They even said so. While playing another preseason game, will Quinn Hughes last? Will he sign a contract? With all those topics to get to, I'm not sure where to begin. Let's spin the wheel of topics.
4: Wheel of Topics!
1: I hope it lands on the Lynx because I think they got their mojo back.
8: Commons Golf Games.
1: I got my mojo back, too.
9: What'd you shoot today?
1: 78.
9: Well, there's that.
7: Oh, wrong button.
1: Yeah.
9: Where'd we play?
1: Presswick at Wedgewood in Woodbury.
9: Where'd you hit it on? One?
1: Right up the gut.
9: How far from the greenwood?
1: It was a back pin, and so I had a 6-iron in my hand. I don't hit it very anymore. I fanned it outright.
9: Then what?
1: Mediocre pitch.
9: Then what?
1: Missed the putt, made bogey.
9: Well, there's that.
1: Second hole, great drive up the middle. Hit a sloppy shot, missed the green left. Another bad chip, make another bogey. I double 7. I hit a perfect drive. I'm hitting the ball off the tee so remarkably well again. I'm doing the Hogan thing. You know, like if you pick up a weight, tend to be with your hands, how do you pick it up? You pick it up like this. So you have to have, the right arm has to be like this, flat. And then when you finish, this, so you have to roll the forearms. Now I'm rolling the forearms. I can't miss a fairway. I tried to miss a fairway today and couldn't miss it. So I'm hitting the ball really. So then, but I double seven. And I'm 5 over at that point, and I finished 6 over. So I played the last 11 holes in plus one.
7: Maybe a bogey on the first hole is good luck.
1: Maybe it is. I do know this. I am now ready for Golftoberfest coming up. There might still be room. You have to contact the folks at Grandview. It usually sells out. We've been doing Golftoberfest for, I've hosted Golftoberfest for like, I don't know, 20 plus years, at least 13, 14. Unlimited golf all weekend long. Based on double occupancy, you get lodging as well. And new, Tenneby, this is a real bonus. This is worth the price of admission. Instead of a tailgate party with a band, like Rocket Club or the Chris Hockey Band or the Flaming Armadillos or the Mall Rats or any of the other, the Petty Cover, there's been so many bands up there that I've had the pleasure of announcing, you know, doing a little stand-up. They're going to... no band this year. It's going to be Flop, Sweat, and Tears. It's going to be Larry Mondello guy.
7: Oh, boy.
1: He'll MC. We've decided Sauce, he'll be the middle act. I don't know if I can trust him to close anymore. And he used to be the guy that closed.
7: You're like Dallas Turner.
1: Yes, I'm the closer. Yeah. That's exactly right. I'm like DT. He's like E.T. He's from outer space. Meat Sauce.
7: He's like Young Nasty University.
1: Yeah, he is. But hopefully, so we're looking forward to that. And then I should mention, too, we're going to be Uncommon Loon. Meat Sauce, Flanagan, and me will be at the Uncommon Loon on October 17th.
7: Oh, boy.
1: So, and then we've got a show scheduled for, they loved us, back by popular demand. I can't even say it with a straight face. Back by popular demand in the New London Spicer area at Max's Grill. They want us back. We brought down the house.
7: Nothing I love more than Flop, Sweat, and Tears season.
1: Yeah, you do, don't you?
7: Yeah.
1: Look, I can put a buck and a quarter in your pocket. All you got to do is give us 10 minutes. Do you think you could do five to 7 minutes?
7: I don't know if I could do a minute.
1: Yeah, you could. You could call it the Tenna Fitzgerald. We got plenty to get to. We've got, I think I want to focus really on the Packers. It's so good. I'm sorry if you're a Packer fan. Because look at, you're going to get the last lap. My club's terrible. I think my team might get a, how about if my club loses to the Jets at the Litter
7: Box?
1: Yeah,
7: that won't be good.
1: Well, and I think there's a distinct possibility that happened. I think it's the Vikings division to win. Though I'm not going to write off the Bears just quite yet. I mean, it just depends how long Caleb Williams is out. If he's out for 6 weeks, that might be, they might lose 4 or 6. Sure. There might be too many losses. They might not be able to catch the Vikings in the standings.
7: The Vikings may be resting their starters the whole month of December.
1: You are correct. So we'll talk about those two items and many other topics as well here on the Common Man program, along with Tenneby, right here in the Fan.
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1: 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And remember, they are... That hurt. They're shockingly affordable. So I was looking at, Tenby, are you familiar with a online publication called The Athletic?
7: I am.
1: And you know where it, do you know what? Here's the, two guys started it a long time ago, ended up selling it to the New York Times for hundreds of millions, I'm assuming. But do you know what one thing that happened that validated The Athletic?
7: That would be John Krasinski signing on?
1: That is correct. Yeah. As soon as Krasinski did, it was all is right with the world. They were legitimate. At that point, say, it's a bunch of hack journalists being called from all sorts of different newspapers and websites in different cities around the country. They're just grasping at straws over there trying to start some kind of a USA Today, Today sports thing. Then all of a sudden, did you hear? And they said, what? John Krasinski said,
2: oh my gosh, above average.
1: Immediate validation, Tenneby. They had ink cred. No, they don't ink anymore. They had online
7: digital cred.
1: They had digital cred. Digicred. Oh, that'd be a great name for a company. Digicred. So they have it. And now, you ever do something when you're on your phone and now I don't even know how I punched up. Do you ever play? Do you play Scrabble?
7: No.
1: You can now play Scrabble, the online version, where like you can play with other people all over the world, right? Just like chess games and stuff. But I can't now get it.
7: I don't think I'd fare very well, so I'll pass. I cleared it.
1: I'll just play sometimes. I don't want to play Scrabble. It makes it almost impossible to get out of the app, but I just did.
7: Can you just go onto the website? Like on the computer in front of you?
1: No, I'm not going to do that. That would be stupid because I've got my, I don't want to get out of the Brad Sean Brian campaign text line because I got to go back to it. So anyway, Athletic today, Krasinski and Alec Lewis kind of do an analysis piece, right? Every Friday. Vikings Bucks predictions, what we'll be watching in Kyler Murray's return. And they do a terrific job. They first thing they do is what I'm watching for. And then Lewis says Kyler Murray. Krasinski says Dallas Turner. Biggest concern. Lewis says running back depth for the Vikings. Krasinski says Tampa Bay's desperation. All of these are very valid, right? It's really good reading. I know I'm basically doing it on air unsolicited commercial getting a prescription to the Athletic. Most interesting matchup, Baker Mayfield versus Brian Flores' defense, according to Alec Lewis. Krasinski thinks it's Justin Jefferson versus Zion McCollum. Most interesting storyline, Lewis, can the Vikings offense make it last and lighten the load on the defense? And then Krasinski says, this feels like a hinge game for the early portion of the season. Then they make the predictions. Lewis, Alec has them doubling up on the Bucks, 26-13.
2: Oh my gosh, you are above average at that.
1: Krasinski's got him winning by 10, 27-17. In the National Football League, those are routes. That's how high they are in the
7: comfortable wins. Yeah.
1: They're drinking the Kool-Aid. And I'm looking at Krasinski's 27-17. I'm trying to think, where'd you find 20 of those points? Where are they going to come by those points? They scored 9 last week. I know the week before they piled on, but that was one of those where, you know, it's like, you know,
7: defense is putting you in good spots.
1: Yeah. The boy that has his finger in the dike and then he pulls the finger out of the dike and there's a flood. That's kind of the floodgates opened up like that. So they've got comfortable wins for the Vikings. And look, I guess truth be told, as much as I'm really more than a keyboard cred is what they got tend to be keyboard cred. As much as I'm having fun, poking fun at, Alec and Johnny, I kind of think until these first 2 weeks have been very, once the Vikings want, when the Packers decided to take the points off the board and go for it on 4th and 1 and didn't get it. Since that time, the Vikings defense has been really, really good. They shut the Packers down the rest of the way. They were really good against the Bears. Now, I also believe weather conditions had a lot to do with that because the Bears, the Bears defense basically shut the Vikings down as well. Now, I know it was Wentz, but still, you would like to think that was a Bears defense that gave up. How many did they give up? 37 or 39 the week before to Carolina, right?
7: Yeah.
1: So their defense isn't anything to write home about. Now, every game takes on a different complexion, too. You know, you can see it. I mean, Bears scored 59 1 week, 3 the next.
7: Yeah, I think the weather had a lot to do with it.
1: But I think the weather did have a lot to do with it. So, but I'm a believer in the B-flow defense. I know they're not perfect. It's, you know, you live by the dog, you die by the dog. Go Eagles. So you can get burned by blitzing, especially if a team knows. And generally, as we talked about leading into that Bears game, Ben Johnson's been pretty good about making B-Flow and the Vikings pay if they blitz too much. They weren't able to do that last week, and maybe it was part good game plan and some of it weather, but regardless of how they did it, they did it. For me, we said this about Mayfield the other day. I do like Baker Mayfield, and it seems as though he's like one of those, he's either brilliant or brutal. Right, he either plays really well, he stands in the pockets, and he fires the ball and he can get him inside tight windows and do back shoulder throws and go through all the progressions. There's other times he looks like, why is he even a starting quarterback in this league? How did he get to this? How did he get how much did he sign for? Was it like one?
7: Yeah, it's like 50 a year, 50 some a year over 3 years.
1: And so you wonder, well, how are they ought to ask for a refund. Right? If Baker is brilliant, I think they give the Vikings everything they want and they could pull an upset. But I don't know if Baker can go through the minefield that is B-Flow's defense and not make a mistake or two along the way. The other wild card is Kyler. I mean, we still don't know what we've got for sure, right? Go back to it. There's a reason he was available. Because the Cardinals had given up on him, and he's had a very, 10 to be on a 1 to 10 scale. If you were 10 being he's going to get a gold jacket to 1. He should be stocking shelves at Target or Walmart. Where do we think he is? 5 or 6?
7: 5 or 6, yeah.
1: That's it for me, 5 or 6. And if you get 5 or 6 too much too often, that can spell doom and gloom. But we'll see. I like their chances as well, and I would hope they bring home a victory against Tampa Bay. We'll break. We'll come back. We got more to get to. 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Lil B, feminine touch of the program at 1-2 segments with Lil B solo, and then it's, who do we have? I forget. Who did?
7: Max and Julia Daniels from Carolina.
1: Very good. Julia Daniels and Max will come in for Program Password. That's at 1:30 right here on The Fan.
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4: I thought for sure you'd promote the Bone Thugs and Harmony concert tomorrow. Will you be there?
1: They have a concert coming?
4: They're at Weed Fest.
1: Where's that at?
4: I have no idea. I don't know if they mean like weeds in your garden or if it's a dope thing. Somebody just texted me and said, hey, Common, ask Ten if he's going to the Bone Thugs and Harmony concert tomorrow. It's at the Weed Festival, so he can take Max in order to fit in better. I've never heard of Weed Festival before. It sounds like something that would have been right up my alley.

0: find your mojo, you could lose your mojo. And what's even more important, I think, is if you want to keep your mojo, I think the most important thing, obviously, is finding it, but keeping it secure, you need to know, how did we lose our mojo? Did we misplace it? Tenenbaum would never misplace his mojo. He keeps it in his front pocket, along with his keys, his wallet, and his cell phone. Common could lose his mojo because he comes home and just tosses things. He just scatters them around the house and can't find his wallet, his keys, or his cell phone. You know how many times I have to ask my wife? I'll be looking around all over the house and I'll go, would you call my cell phone, please?
1: Your phone rang at your desk today while you were not there.
0: Oh,
1: you did not have your phone on you.
0: I wonder who that was. That could have been the call I've been waiting my whole life for. What if that was the call? See, I'm going to get a call someday. I just don't know who the call's coming from, what it's about, who's it from, what it's about, and when it's coming. But I know it's a call that's going to change my life. Maybe that was the one. Maybe I missed it. So, I think maybe it's Wii Fest, not Weed Fest. It's
1: Wii Fest?
0: Well, they wouldn't be playing Wii Fest, would they? They're not a country and western act, are they?
1: So the only thing I've seen, because when you Google Bone Thugs and Harmony Tour, there's only one spot where it popped up in Minnesota.
0: Legacy Cup?
1: Legacy Cup at Surly Brewing Festival Field.
0: Oh, well, that's local. When is that?
1: Come for the cannabis, stay for the culture. It's tomorrow. It says tomorrow noon. I'm guessing...
0: Can you still smoke
1: dope? The entire day.
0: I didn't think you could. I don't know if dope's if it's legal or not. Is it legal? I mean, I think it's being decriminalized. But, like, you can't just fire up a doobie, can you, at a Doobie Brothers concert? Which would be the best place to do it? You can't, right? You can't be at... Well, of course, you can't smoke anything indoors anymore, so I don't know. Common wet blankets. This is V Formation Radio. Victory. Yeah, it's Victory Formation. At least you referenced a Golden Smog song. Who's Golden Smog?
1: It was a local band that was basically a bunch of different people, including Gary Lewis of the Jayhawks.
0: Oh, really?
1: That, like, a bunch of different Minnesota bands. Different artists came together to form Golden Smog. Let's just say that, from different bands.
0: And he says that I referenced a song. Is there a song called Lost My Mojo, or do they have a song like that? I don't know, because that's all the only thing I can.
1: But yeah, it sounds like Legacy Cup is tomorrow. It says noon to 8. Big Boy with Sleepy Brown, Bowden Thugs and Harmony. Nappy Roots will be there.
0: That's what they call me on the golf course now.
1: The Sarok? Sayrock?
0: How about Dankskank? Dankskank?
1: On-site dispensaries, Art Cup Awards, Ganja Games, Pro Skaters, food vendors.
0: Wait. Ganja Games?
1: Ganja Games. Sesh Lounges, Car Show. They got it all.
0: Do not drive those cars, though, under the influence. And that's against the law. Ganja Games. It sounds like wasn't there a movie, some kind of games?
1: I know what you're talking about. I watched it.
0: Yeah. You did?
1: Hunger Games.
0: What was that all about? Was that really good? Well, it was controversial.
1: It was a good one. Yeah, they made like three of them.
0: Was it controversial?
1: Yeah, basically, it'd be like the equivalent of we have like a war draft, but they had like a draft where they took two people from each district and they were forced to play in these games where once you're killed, you're out of the game.
0: Oh.
1: So you basically had to kill others or else you get killed yourself.
0: But not in a video game, a real...
1: Real life, yeah.
0: Her. Sounds like Lord of the Flies.
1: Jennifer Lawrence was the main actress.
0: Here's a text message that says, there are dispensaries everywhere. You can buy whatever you want to get as high as you want. Why did I think that it was still like in flux? That it wasn't... Because I do see the dispensaries, but I don't get it.
1: I mean, I don't think we're on like Colorado's level. Or Oregon's level of freedom when it comes to that. But.
0: I half the fun of getting high back when I was in my Haight-Ashbury days is it was illegal. You were getting away with something. Now it doesn't seem to be as fun. It's like, well, just go to the store and buy it before you had to actually, you had your

0: different guys that dealt weed, right? No, I ain't got any. There'd be, sometimes it'd be dry. That's what you'd call it. Hey, did you find any weed? That's really dry right now, man. Nobody's got any weed. I don't know if it was because the coppas were cracking down, or maybe it was climate change. They weren't able to grow it. I don't know what it was, but you waited and waited and waited until somebody had some, and now you just go to the store and buy it. Doesn't seem as fun to me. Mr. Mojo Rising. You got the rising, rising. Are you familiar with L.A. Woman, the song L.A. Woman?
1: Kind of.
0: By the Doors. Mr. Mojo Rising.
1: I don't know that part.
0: And Mojo Rising is Jim Morrison. Those are the same letters in Jim Morrison. They're just scrambled. So he just was singing the song and started going, Mr. Mojo Rising. He had some Haight-Ashbury Day issues as well.
1: Sure.
0: So hopefully they have found their mojo and they can keep their mojo. Because isn't it irresponsible to lose your mojo? What do you mean you lost it? Don't you keep it in your front pocket with your car keys?
1: Now, do we have any indication how seriously Indiana was taking the game?
0: Well, that's a good point.
1: Were they playing for anything? Were their starters in the whole time?
0: Now, that's a very good question. I don't know. It wasn't.
1: Because we didn't have Olivia Miles. So if you're playing like the actual Indiana Fever team and they're trying and you won by 20 without Olivia Miles, I think you'd feel pretty good about yourselves going into the playoffs.
0: I was married in a fever. You know what song that is?
1: No.
0: Going Back to Jackson by Johnny Cash and June Carter Cash. It was a big hit for him back in the day. Country and Western song, you know. It's called Jackson, I think it was called. Maybe it was called Fever, Saturday Night Fever. I don't know what's coming out of my mouth right now. Let's just check it out, Tenneby. Lynx game. Let's go to the stats and see a player stats. Oh, Caitlin Clark played all right, but she played 18 minutes.
1: Sure.
0: She was 1 for 12 from the floor and she was 0 for 7 from 3-point range.
2: You've got to be kidding me.
0: Do you think Caitlin Clark is done? Not only is she not the best player in WNBA, she might not be the best player on her roster.
1: When she has to go up against that Lynx defense, she's done.
0: That would be your gal, Raven Johnson. Raven went off for, all right, she only had 6 points. No, it would be Kelsey Mitchell. She had 10 points for the Fever, but she was 3 for 12 from the floor. Volume shooter, we call that, right? A volume shooter. Did you see those stats from the Packers? Let me see if I can find them. I hope I saved them somewhere. I could have sworn.
1: Their inability to run?
0: Well, they can't run the ball. They can't stop the run. How about Bijan? Look, I know the name. I've seen him play once or twice. I know how good he is. I still thought my guy, Jahmyr Gibbs, was the best back in football. I don't think he is. I think it is Bijan Robinson. And most people think that, right? And I've come around to that way of thinking.
1: I think those two are thought of to be the one, too.
0: He is. And again, I don't know if part of last night's electric performance was because of the competition, or lack thereof, should I say, with Green Bay's defense. I think maybe it was a combination of both. But he was. And then they had another. Do they have another Johnson in the backfield?
1: Well, they have one.
0: He?
1: Brian Johnson.
0: Brian Johnson.
1: Yeah. Or no, excuse me. Brian Robinson. He has the same last name.
0: The Robinson. That's what I meant. That's what I meant. Yeah, Robinson. Yeah. The brothers Robinson. I don't think they're brothers, but maybe they are.
1: The running joke in fantasy football all offseason when the Falcons signed Brian Robinson was, how many times are people going to try to click on Bijan Robinson to draft him and then accidentally hit Brian Robinson?
0: Because
1: they both play for Atlanta, they're running backs for Atlanta, and they have the B Robinson.
0: Did you draft the... Did that happen to you?
1: No,
0: did you draft
1: no.
0: the wrong guy? I'm just struggling not to revert to all fours here. Where am I? Give me a second, Tenneby. I could have swore I saved it. Yeah, here it is. I just love this headline. Packers' problems run deep as Matt LaFleur admits offense has lost its identity. They've lost more than that. He called it a butt-whooping, and it was. Green Bay yielded 498 total yards of offense to a Falcons team that had totaled just 524 through its first two games.
1: Hadn't even been in the red zone.
0: Exactly. They hadn't even been in the red zone.
1: No.
0: Bijan, he tore him up for 194 and two tutties on the ground. Drake London, he diced him up in the air, 194. And they were much better offensively, totaling just 194 yards before a pair of garbage time drives late in the fourth. The Packers ran the ball a grand total of 9 times for 17 yards. Tenneby, they could hand me the ball 17 times. I could fall forward and get more than, or 9 times and get more than 17 yards.
1: 53 pass attempts, 9 rushes.
0: Love averaged a mere 5.8 yards per pass attempt. It's the offensive line is really the biggest problem. Zacho, Bacho, Bawili, and Aaron Banks are injured. They didn't play. Career guard Sean Ryan is playing center. They have another guy who's played mostly guard or right tackle, J-Mo, I call him, Jordan Morgan. He's playing left tackle. They're depending on Jacob Monk, a 2024 fifth-round pick, who had played just 57 career snaps entering the season at one of the guard spots. And also, they had on Thursday, they had fifth-round rookie center Jager Burton playing guard. And you thought our offensive, the way, I told Badger Bob, long time, one of the original members of the Commonwealth, big Packer fan. He was the guy that took me to Lambeau. Remember, we drove separately because I didn't want the uncomfortable silence. At the time, I didn't know if he was Dom or Lake, right? But he took me out to Lambeau. First time I ever went there, I went with Badger Bob. Separate cars, but we went. And he's really down on LaFleur. He thinks this LaFleur is the problem, right? And I'm beginning to believe he was. Because, you know me, I like getting people going. I'm going, I don't think LaFleur is a problem. I think he's one of the best coaches in football. And I don't believe that. But I just like to say it. See, you know, get him going to see if I can get him. They're like, you don't know what you're talking about. So last night, I texted him late in the game. I said, they got to get rid of LaFleur. They got to fire him. And he goes, you are correct. And I don't know if it's all.
1: Did LaFleur for the longest time, like the first like 2-3 years of his career, was like the winningest coach of all time?
0: Yeah, he was.
1: That stretch.
0: Green Bay is averaging a mere 0.92 yards before contact per rush. That means the guy's basically, Love is giving the running back the ball and the running back's getting hit in the backfield already. That's how bad it is. The Packers have also yielded pressure on 42.4% of Love's dropbacks so far this season, a rate that would have checked in at 31st a year ago, because what they're doing right now is it's such a small sample size. But if that were to hold, that would rank 31st. On Thursday night alone, they allowed 15 quick pressures. But of course, then LaFleur did the old whatever coach does. Well, it's not just, and he's probably right. It's not just the offensive line, but that's, you know, he did the old, we got to catch the ball better. Certainly, there's some throws I think Jay Love would love to have back. And then, of course, he throws himself under the bus, right? A coach always does. Just like there's some play calls I would love to have back. But these numbers are just, they had 9 drop. They have an NFL high 9 drop passes. 2 interceptions and 4 potential interceptions dropped. Bijan Robinson gained 163 yards after contact. Now, I know he's slippery, right? But that means you have no idea how to tackle,
1: that's a
0: right?
1: Lot.
0: I mean, that means you. Here's what I would suggest to LaFleur of the Packers: go back to the basics, teach proper tackling technique. How about teaching proper blocking technique? That might be the first place to start because they couldn't open a hole. They couldn't protect the quarterback. That's why I think some people, a buddy of mine said, you know, because I said, what was the cheap shot I took for the Vikings? The the hell did I say? I don't remember. But he texted back, Packers probably should have drafted a receiver for A-Rod instead of J-Love. And it, yeah, you know, okay. Wah, wah. I don't think a lot of that. I mean, Love's not a perfect quarterback, but there's no quarterback that would be able to perform adequately with offensive line work like that. I mean, that was just pathetic. And like I said, when they did score, I mean, Penix threw an interception his fourth play of the game. And I'm thinking, well, boy, this guy, you know, it's going to be a long day. I can see why Atlanta's struggling like they are. And the Green Bay was up 7-0. And I thought Green Bay would win by the score in which they lost by. It was just the opposite. They got was a beatdown. So it was.
1: When you can't run and you can't protect the quarterback,
0: yeah,
1: then your only option is just short passes.
0: Yeah. I mean, Mark, what's wrong with the Packers? And as the late, great Cesar Romero said, the game was... It was indeed. We'll shift gears. Lil B, feminine touch the program. She joins us next here on the Common Man program on The Fan.
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0: SLA.
1: Oh, that's yeah, baby. She be. She's the smoke show from Glencoe. She's the feminine touch of the program. She's Lil B. Where you been all morning? Looking all over for you.
2: I've been feeling like you.
1: What do you mean feeling like me? You're feeling good.
2: No.
1: About myself.
2: Well, that's, I feel good about myself every day.
1: Okay.
2: I have to learn this new technology.
1: You're not the first person to have to voice track.
2: But I felt like you because I had to call somebody because it wasn't working right away and it's, oh, it's different.
1: See, isn't
2: it's
1: that?
2: Change.
1: Yeah. Isn't that funny?
2: But I figured it out and it's going smoother than I thought. So unlike you, I've embraced it.
1: I figured out.
2: Mainly because I've been forced to.
1: I just tell Brett Blakemore, hey, if you'll help me with this, I'll take you golfing.
2: I know. But I don't have that option. And I want to do
1: available.
2: It myself.
1: Golfing's available to everybody.
2: Well, if you have the means.
1: Yeah, that's the other part.
2: But I didn't care for it at first. All these new things popped up on my screen. And then I had to call my buddy to help me.
1: Who was it? Who helped you?
2: Levi, because he knows how to do everything.
1: He knows how to, he's heroic as well.
2: I'm voice tracking. I'm talking up tracks on Cities 97.1, uniquely Twin Cities, just playing the hits. And it
1: speaking
2: wasn't,
1: the hits.
2: And it wasn't recording.
1: You're a country and western gal. Some country.
2: Oh, yeah.
1: Have you listened to the song? It's the longest song that's been at number one in the history of Billboard Hot 100. Her name is Ella Langley. It's called Choosing Texas.
2: She's from Texas.
1: Do you like it?
2: I can tell by the way. Great song. She booted Mariah Carey. This is what's great about this song. I'm going to tell you. Is that nobody thought it was going to be good. It's a banger.
1: Kenna,
2: back me up.
3: I don't know if I'm super familiar with it.
1: It's all right.
2: No.
1: I mean, it's a nice song.
2: It's a great song.
1: It is a good song.
2: But this is what I love about it, is that a lot of people, programmers, were like, that song's not good.
1: That song's
2: not going to do anything. And it just slams. And it's not only on country and western stations. It's on top 40 stations. It's on hot AC stations. It's on AAA stations. It's awesome. And all of her other songs on that album, there's another banger that's really good too. So she's not just like a one hit wonder. Great song. And she booted Mariah Carey.
1: With a cowboy boot?
2: For the longest standing number one.
1: Yeah.
2: She booted All I Want for Christmas Is You. Another banger.
3: That'll be back.
2: It'll be back.
1: Here's probably my problem with it.
2: Okay.
1: Anytime, it's like, I'll equate it to golf. Somebody said, greatest golf course you're ever going to see. Wait to see this golf course. And then you go there and your expectations are so high that when you get to the greatest golf, it's good, but I don't know why. And same thing, this song is so good. This song is so good. Somebody sent it to me.
2: Mm-hmm.
1: So I said, I'll give it a listen.
2: Yeah.
1: So put the headset on, plugged it in. And it was okay, but I mean, maybe my expectations were, I was waiting for something like Amarillo by Morning, you know, should have been a cowboy.
2: Don't you think, though? And see,
1: it was nice.
2: I know we're making progress because you didn't immediately turn it off.
1: No, I listened to the entire
2: show. Because it kind of has that old school country and western sound to it. It's not bro country-ish, you know, and it's not all electronic and whatever. It's very old school, kind of Patsy Cline, her and a guitar just strumming.
1: It's very
2: talking about a guy from Texas.
1: And it's very formulaic. What they've done is they're talking about Tennessee and Texas, but what they're really talking about is he's fallen for the girl who's from Texas. It's like a what's the word I'm looking for? Like it's like, you know, Texas represents a woman.
2: Yes.
1: And she's Tennessee. It represents her. She's from Tennessee. Mm-hmm. So he's falling for the Texas gal and she's drinking her Jack all alone by herself. And so it's like, okay, it's clever.
2: Yeah.
1: It's nice.
3: I've never fallen for anyone from New Hampshire. Texas.
1: Well, first of all, it's New Hampshire.
3: Hampshire.
1: Yeah, it's New Hampshire.
2: Well,
1: do you say New Hampshire or New Hampshire?
2: New Hampshire.
1: Do you say Washington or Washington?
2: Washington.
1: Okay.
2: Do you say insurance or insurance?
1: Insurance. Insurance.
3: That's how Chris Hockey says
2: insurance.
3: It, too.
2: Yeah. Because, like more Southern people.
3: It always throws me off.
2: Yeah, I was just in...
1: Is Chris Hockey Southern? I didn't know. I thought it was from Indiana.
2: Yeah, Indiana. That's
1: not really South.
2: You're bordering Kentucky. But I was just at the iHeart Festival in Vegas, your favorite spot.
1: Yeah, and you had to take Monday off because you were so spent from your work. It's just one big drinks and party out in Las Vegas.
2: Uh-uh. It was not. I worked the entire time, didn't see 1 second of the show. But anyway...
1: What?
2: Yeah. I was with a couple people that are from Cleveland, And they say insurance.
3: Yeah.
2: Insurance. And we put the emphasis on the sure, like insurance. They say insurance.
1: I say American Family Insurance.
3: We say oil.
2: Yeah. Other people say oil.
1: They say oil.
2: Yeah. And they all.
1: That's the one that, yeah, that's the one that annoys me, is because it's not a two syllable word.
2: No.
1: It's oil. I mean, it is oil. A two syllable word. It's oil.
2: Oil. I also just got ripped because of how I say bag. Every time I would say, can you grab that bag or whatever? Bag. They'd all say bag to me.
1: Yeah, sure.
2: Okay, well, how am I supposed to
3: boat?
2: Say, what? But how are you supposed to say it? Bag? Like, what am I saying wrong?
3: Yeah, it's bag.
2: Bag. What? Is it not a long A? What am I doing wrong?
3: Are we saying lag wrong, too?
2: I guess.
1: The melody from Shoes in Texas is a direct ripoff of Grandpa Tell Me About the Good Old Days by the Judds. You know, when he mentions that, this is Matt from Little Falls. He's one of my music guys, mm-hmm. listeners. He's really into music.
2: Okay.
1: Of course, he still hasn't quite figured out that when you go see the Little River Band and there's no original members of the Little River Band, that means you're not seeing the Little River Band. You're seeing a cover band of the Little River Band that's just using the name Little River Band. But he knows his music. And I think he's right. It does have a little bit of that. But as we know, in this day
2: a
1: and
2: lot
1: age,
2: of songs do.
1: Almost all songs come from somewhere. And musicians even admit it. They'll say, I took that chord or that beat or that whatever the case from this song, and then I just built around that.
2: Yeah, or it might be her. There's other people too. Like, yeah, I loved the Judds. I wanted to do a tribute. I love their sound.
1: Grandpa, Tell Me About the Good Old Days.
2: That's a great song.
1: Really, it's a banger. I like the Judds. I played the Judds when I was spinning Hot Stacks Walks from the Top of the Racks in Wyoming.
2: Mm-hmm.
1: And we played a lot of Judd songs. They have a lot of really.
2: How do they say insurance in Wyoming?
1: We don't care. No, nobody has insurance. There's the Wild West out there. There's not even any cars to hit out there. It's the fourth largest state land-wise.
2: Okay.
1: But I think it might be the least populated. That's why I like it so much. There's nobody around. You can drive for miles and never see another car. Literally miles and miles and miles and miles. Though I have a great miles and miles. I don't know. It was my youthful indiscretions. But so the highway patrol guy gave him a hard time when he pulled me over one time. Then he pulled me over a second time. And
2: what did he pull you over for?
1: I can't say. And
2: you're unbelievable.
3: This is not the fourth largest state.
1: Yeah. Wow. It's not?
3: No.
2: What is?
3: I mean, like 10th.
2: What?
3: Alaska, Texas, California, Montana. New Mexico, Arizona, Nevada, Colorado, Oregon, Wyoming.
1: No way any of those are bigger.
3: According to AI
2: Colorado
3: overview.
2: Is bigger than Wyoming? Population?
3: No.
2: You're looking at land, acres.
3: Colorado is 104,000 square miles. Wyoming is 97,000 square miles.
2: Wow.
3: In fact, Minnesota is 86,000 square miles. We're in 12th.
2: Wow.
3: We're not that far off from Wyoming.
1: Hmm.
2: Wyoming just maybe feels bigger because of the vast.
1: I lie for a living.
2: Yeah. So. And you get,
1: And so I guess I lied about
2: it. Paid handsomely for it.
1: The iHeartRadio Music Festival was a big hit.
2: It was a big hit.
1: T-Mobile Arena.
2: Sold out Friday, almost sold out Saturday.
1: Who are again some of the acts?
2: Well, the big one. So Friday was the crazy night because it was BTS. Do you know who BTS is?
1: They're from Korea.
2: Yes. So seven members of this K-pop band. And what's interesting is it's not...
1: Are there more than seven?
2: There's just seven.
1: Oh, okay.
2: But these fans are nuts. And it's not just like young kids. It's young people, 60-year-old women. It was all over the board. And these people were nuts. The doors open, you have we have all of our earpieces in, whatever. And I was like, all right, are we good to open the doors? Yep, let's let them in. They were pushing their way through, which I just don't understand. And waiting outside for hours, you have a ticket with a seat on it. It wasn't like open pit where you're trying to, race to the front so you can get a good spot. Everybody had a seat, but they were out of control. Running in.
3: Well, I mean, they're in Vegas.
2: Wouldn't move from their seats. And BTS didn't play till the end.
1: What type of, pop music, right? But I mean, like, what is there anything it sounds like?
2: Yeah.
1: Would it be like?
2: It, like, like boy band kind of KDWB music.
1: Okay.
2: But then my guy, the Chez, kicked it off right away, and I didn't see a second of him because I was
1: You've seen enough of Chez.
2: I know, but I love Chez. So I missed him. I literally didn't see 1 second of the show.
1: How about Eric Burdon? Did you see him?
2: Who?
3: Who?
2: I walked with Benson Boone down the hallway. We chatted a little bit. That was nice.
1: Chad Abbott's favorite artist. He's got a picture of him on the wall from a previous iHeart Radio Music Festival.
2: He was very nice. Very fit.
1: Is it Boone Benson or Benson Boone?
2: Benson Boone. Jimmy Jam came into the press area while I was there, and this was really depressing. So I'm like giving this tour. That's one of the things I do there. And I had this, I was giving this group of women a tour who were, I would say, mid 40s and up. And we were standing there, and they, nobody was on the press line. So it was like, oh, do you guys want to come in and step on the carpet, take your picture? And Jimmy Jam walked in with Terry Lewis, and I was like, oh my God, do you guys know who that is? And they all stared at me. And I was like, that's Jimmy Jam.
1: Yeah, but that's like I just
2: said. And they just kept staring at me.
1: Yeah, but I said to you, is Eric Burdon there? And you go, excuse me?
2: Who?
1: Well, Eric Burdon was part of the British invasion. He played, he was on Ed Sullivan. I mean, he was with the Animals. They were a tremendously successful and popular band in the 60s. These people don't know.
3: I never knew who Jimmy Jam was until I heard him on with Dan Barrero on the
2: Really?
3: Fan. Yeah.
1: And
2: but even from the Janet Jackson era?
1: But that was their heyday. I mean, they've been successful since then, but that was their biggest, right? And so the people you're talking about 40 years of old probably wouldn't know who they are. Just like the BTS, I've heard of them, but I know BTO better than I know BTS. I think it was just an age thing. I don't think it's...
3: You guys were talking about that country gal earlier segment. I don't even remember her name.
1: Yeah.
2: Ella Langley.
3: Yeah, see, I don't even know who that was.
2: Get to know her. She ain't going anywhere.
1: You don't think so?
2: Nope. And she's so pretty. Ella. Got a new boyfriend.
3: Oh, happy for her.
2: Yeah.
1: And you know that because you go to people.com twice a day.
2: Yep, and that's where I saw it.
1: We'll take a break. We'll come back. And the same with Lil B and then Julia Daniels from Care 11 along with Maxo. And we're going to do a little program password. That's at 140 right here on the Common Man program on The Fan.
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17: Golden Gopher linebacker Joey Gerlach is from Woodbury. He's had a major impact on the Minnesota season so far and says he's honored to play college football in his home state.
18: It's been really special for sure. I'm honored for the gift that Coach Fleck gave me to play here. You know, just allowing my family to be close, you know, and come to games, seeing extended family members and friends be able to show up, it means the world to me.
19: Washington this week, 10 o'clock kickoff. Do you have to get any special preparation for that, or are you young enough it doesn't matter and you're ready to roll?
18: I mean, we're going to be ready to play regardless. We got a system built in here to allow us to be ready to play at full capacity, and we're ready to do that.
19: Another mobile quarterback that also has a good arm. The previous 2 weeks you've kind of run into that as well. So as a linebacker, what's the special challenge in facing a guy like Damon Williams?
18: I mean, these quarterbacks are always going to be good. They're always going to be mobile, strong, good vision. So it's just going to come down to us doing what we're told to do, what we're coached to do, and containing him, you know, forcing him into bad throws and stuff like that.
17: That's Gopher linebacker Joey Gerlach. To hear my entire interview with him, listen to the pregame show tomorrow night from Seattle. That's the Golden Gopher Daily Update. I'm Mike Graham.
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0: Couple 13, 14, Pastime Common. He's Tenna B. She's the Smoke Show from Glencoe, Lil B. Story, health news story. Mm-hmm. Nearly 3 in 4 Americans are battling the same health problem. Fatigue. 71.5% of respondents reported feeling fatigued on at least some days.
1: Lil B.
0: Exhaustion has become the default state for a vast majority of Americans. Data. You say data or data?
1: I say data.
0: How do you think they say it in Las Vegas? Probably data.
1: Data.
0: Data from the Centers for Disease Control and Prevention's National Center for Health Statistics shows that more than 7 in 10 U.S. adults are stupid. No, I mean, sorry.
1: What?
0: Well, that's what I think. 7 out of 10 people you run across every day are stupid. 7 in 10 U.S. adults experience fatigue over any given 3-month period. A drain that public health officials say is taking a heavy toll on work and daily life. Survey of roughly 27,000 people revealed that exhaustion is one of the most common health complaints nationwide. So you want people say that I'm exhausting and I mm-hmm. exhaust them. Am I part of the problem, do you think? Because I think I'm exhausting people. Do you suffer from exhaustion? It says the CDC defines fatigue as a state of physical or mental exhaustion that does not improve with rest, distinguishing it from simple sleepiness. Over 71.5% of respondents reported feeling fatigued on at least some days, with 16.6% reporting frequent fatigue, the double F, defined as feeling exhausted most days or on every day. While underlying hormonal, cardiac, or neurological conditions can play a role, a vast majority of fatigue people experience is from coworkers. No, it is probably related to poor sleep quality as well as psychological stress, and they go hand in hand. Do you have, I think we've talked about this. I don't have poor sleep quality. I sleep like a log.
1: I sleep better now, but there was a little while there it wasn't great.
0: Okay.
1: But it's the magnesium. Told you. Yeah. It helps.
0: So do you drink milk of magnesium now?
1: No, I pop a pill.
0: Oh. Pill makes you larger. The others make you small, and the ones that mother gives you don't do anything at all. Go ask Alice. Tenna B, do you have trouble sleeping?
2: Not like the first 4 hours.
0: Oh.
2: But usually the second half of the night is can be a struggle.
0: Really? Mm-hmm. Tossing and turning?
2: Yeah.
0: It's been a hard day's night.
1: Are you taking magnesium?
2: No.
1: You need to be at your age. It's not melatonin.
2: What's that supposed to mean?
1: It's not. Could you? Are of a certain age.
0: Well, how do you get your magnesium? Do you just
1: buy it at Target?
0: Do you just buy a book of eat a book of matches?
1: No. You go to Target, Vitamin Deprutment, and you grab some magnesium. There's all different kinds. I prefer.
0: Now, you're recommending that. What if people do it and it doesn't work for them? What do you think? You're a doctor?
1: No, I didn't say I'm a doctor. Oh. That's why you can buy it at Target on an open shelf.
0: Oh.
1: Magnesium glycinate. You take that a couple hours before bed. It's great for body recovery. I know you're getting into hockey season now, Tenna. So it helps with muscle recovery, overall health, your bone health. And just helps get a better sleep at night. Telling you.
0: Are we sure?
2: I think this is more than just sleep.
1: Well, what's
2: causing the fatigue? I have lots of theories here.
1: Well, what's on your mind?
2: Well, I would
1: tell Lil B. Have no fear, Lil B's here.
0: Do you have psychological stress? Because it says here, this doc or whoever he is says, it's probably related to poor sleep quality as well as psychological stress, which goes hand in hand. So they're stressed out psychologically, which gives them poor sleep.
2: I think.
1: Are you stressed out?
2: I think there's a lack of sleep probably because of the phones we have and the...
1: The scrolling?
2: Everything the phones has done to our brains, I don't think we can fully consume what has happened yet. I also think there's more dual income houses now. Right, where you have to have both parents working. And I also think parents these days are expected to be more active in their children's lives than they once were. So you have parents that are both working and then both doing as much kid stuff. And then we're in a world where you got to do activities nonstop. And I'm as guilty as anyone with that.
0: You don't have to coach, right?
2: I'm not saying the coaching aspect.
0: No, but I mean, that's taking away from
2: you. You're constantly doing stuff.
1: Yeah.
2: The calendar's full.
1: Okay, what do I have? Yeah.
2: Like, the calendar's full.
0: But by coaching, that's keeping your calendar
1: full.
0: Yeah.
1: But you're just thinking like, okay, so what do I have tomorrow? How's this one getting here?
2: Yeah.
1: This thing is coming up. Every night when I get in bed.
2: And you're active.
1: Yeah, you're active. I look at my calendar every night when I get into bed. Okay, what do I have tomorrow? Do I have an early meeting? Who am I ripping? And then, okay, if I have this tomorrow, that means I have to get up at this time because I have to do this. But I'm the exact opposite. You know how they say you're not supposed to, like an hour before bed, you're not supposed to be on your phone. You're not supposed to scroll.
0: Because of blue light or something.
1: And then that it keeps you awake and then your mind is like busy. I am the exact opposite. I go on.
2: Helps you wind down.
1: I go on Twitter at night, like just to kind of scroll through. What did I miss today? I will fall asleep and I know it's time to go to bed because I've dropped the phone on myself. It puts me to sleep. And then I'm done. I'm good to go.
2: You must be reading Meat Sauce's tweets.
0: The only thing on my calendar is my tea time.
1: That is abundantly clear.
0: I don't have this, and I know that. I don't even look at my calendar. 7:30, 7 o'clock, 6:56.
1: We know that you have no psychological stressors.
0: I don't have any stressors.
1: Well, maybe it's hormonal. 10, are you in menopause?
2: Can men be in menopause?
1: Oh, yeah.
0: That's why they call it menopause.
1: My God. Are you in perimenopause?
0: In what?
1: It's all the rage right now. It's the menopause before the menopause. It's peri.
2: Are you?
0: It can last.
1: Well, first of all, that's not your business.
2: Well, you asked me.
1: Second of all,
0: I've been told
1: probably.
0: I've been told it can last for years.
1: Oh yeah, and that's
0: hot flashes. And do you get those hot flashes then?
1: Oh, my God,
0: well, I'm just asking. We're an open book. It's real life. It's not like
1: Yeah, they come and go. Peri. It's all about the perimenopause.
0: No.
1: But I'd like to be clear that I still got it.
0: And for me, sometimes my putter gets hot.
1: Okay.
0: And then sometimes it doesn't. Today
1: I'm going to guess you never went through menopause.
0: I made a birdie putt today on 18. I said, I've got to have it because I want it. Because, Tenneby, if somebody tells you they shot 79, you kind of roll your eyes, shrug your shoulders, shake your head, and said, you gave yourself a 4-footer somewhere along the way because a wellstone. You know what a wellstone is?
1: No.
0: A gimme, a very liberal gimme. And so you take it because you wanted to break 80. But if you shoot 80, I know, well, no, you. So I was sitting at 79 and I had like about a 13, 14 foot birdie putt. And I said, I need to make this so I shoot 78. Don't have to explain that I took a gimme along the way. And I hit a putt and gravity brought it right to it went inside door at 9 o'clock on the face of a watch and hung there for a second and dropped in and my group cheered. And that was the most stress I had was watching that ball dangle on the edge of that.
1: And
0: club.
1: If it wouldn't have went in, you wouldn't have slept tonight.
2: I'm going to be able to sleep better after hearing that story.
1: Yeah, correct. No kidding. Magnesium, Tenna, I'm telling you. And your wife should be taking it too. So why don't you get it for both of you?
0: Here's a text message. Dr. Blandon doing psychological analysis. I didn't know Sigmund Freud was on the Grum today. He's very Sigmund Freud-like. And then Tuesday at 2 o'clock, Sigmund Fraud, Mark Rosen. We got Freud and Fraud. We will take a break, come back. Julia Daniels of Care 11 and Maxo.
1: Maxo.
0: Phil and Fuller join us. 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
0: So the Bradshaw and Brian KFM text line, couple of ones. This one says, Tenor doesn't eat vegetables or other healthy foods and can't even let himself enjoy an ice cream treat. No wonder the poor guy can't sleep well. And then there's this one. Medical provider here, and I have to take his word for it. There is zero strong evidence that magnesium supplementation improves sleep or density. Any benefits you're experiencing are most likely placebo effect. Also, it's processed by the kidneys. So for people with kidney disease of any kind, please be careful not to overtax your kidneys and potentially cause kidney damage. Maybe leave it to the professionals, says Doc McStuffins.
2: Burb is trying to kill me.
0: Yeah.
1: That is not what I'm doing. I'm trying to help you. Rosie even texted me and said he swears by magnesium and his doctor recommended it, which I recommended it to him, not his doctor, but okay.
19: Well, and he feels better now than he did when he was 40.
1: See?
0: He's stronger at 75 than he was at 45.
1: Think about it.
0: He's lying to himself. That's okay, too. Because I can attest to it. Once you start approaching that, I'm an old man. Again, I'm 6'7", almost to be 6'8". Then you start thinking about your mortality and then every ache. And then I'm a hypochondriac. All of a sudden, I go, I got a pain in here. I must have African sleeping sickness or something. You know, I'm always thinking there's something wrong with me. So, but you just wait, and eventually we're all going to die. Right?
19: So the Reaper knocks on your door, you know?
0: Yeah, exactly. Don't fear the Reaper. My favorite Bob Dylan song is Knocking on Heaven's Door.
19: It's a banger.
0: It's so good. Getting too dark to see. And it is.
2: That's Max Fuller, by the way.
1: Maxo.
0: That's Max Fuller. Yeah. And then we have Julia Daniels from Care 11.
20: Hi, guys.
0: What's going on? What's up?
20: You know, a lot of football and more football and Lynx basketball.
0: And Lynx. And they found their mojo.
19: They're back.
0: But what I said, though, is like, here's the wet blanket. If you found your mojo, that means you lost your mojo.
20: They did. Did you see that Indiana game?
0: And what if they lose their mojo again? Keep track. Tenneby always knows where his keys are, his cell phone, and his wallet because he keeps them in his front pocket 24 hours a day. So if you want to keep your mojo, keep it in your front pocket.
19: Got to stay in that mojo state of mind.
2: At least they've had some mojo, though. It's better than not having any
0: that's
2: mojo.
0: That's true.
2: Yeah.
0: Mr. Mojo Rising.
19: So good.
0: LA woman.
19: So good.
0: The greatest LA.

0: doing? What's going on? What is this? What's going on?
1: Hey, what is going on here?

0: this Ella Langley in Shoes in Texas?
1: Oh, we're about 2 minutes into it.
0: Oh, we are.
1: Yeah.
0: Well, I had to use the restroom, and then, of course, someone had not, you know, they took the last Keurig, the mahogany dark roast, and, of course, they didn't go in.

0: opposition's offense or the opposition's quarterback or whatever their strength is. If they're, let's say, you're playing a Ravens club and Derrick Henry's their strength or whatever. Of course, Lamar Jackson out of the pocket. But I think he's described Mayfield exactly how we've described him this week. He is boom or bust. He can throw the ball down the field. If he is on a heater, if he's fire, I think Tampa can beat Minnesota.
1: Sure.
0: But if he's not, I don't think they have much of a chance. And this is from a guy that I don't know what the running game is like. I don't know if their defense is any good. I just know they have to win on the arms and legs of Mayfield. And the thing with Mayfield is he is boom or bust. He could be brilliant. They could give him just enough time in the pocket. He could see the blitz coming, find a guy. Because when you blitz, as you know, Tennessee, it's pretty simple. Generally, if you blitz, that means there's one extra receiver that is unaccounted for, right? And then if you don't blitz and drop back in coverage, there's one less guy rushing. And so when you're blitzing, generally someone's going to be free. But does the quarterback have enough time with a blitzing defense to wait for the guy to get open? That's the whole thing. It's pretty simple how it works. And Mayfield's capable of doing that, but he's also capable of being terrible.
1: Well, and the one thing that's hurting him right now is the, you know, especially against a defense like Buffalo, right, where he might get after you. You might not know that this guy was going to be coming from this spot, and all of a sudden you got to make a quicker decision than you wanted to make. And I do think it's important when you are facing those types of defenses to have guys you can just throw 50-50 balls to, right? Like, I don't have time to sit here and go through a progression, and everyone's covered at this moment. I just got to throw it to a guy who can go up and make a play.
0: Right.
1: And I know Mike Evans was getting later in his career, but Mike Evans was one of those guys
0: he could
1: catch those 50-50 balls. And I do feel like they have some okay receivers, but they're lacking in that department specifically. And, you know, we'll see on Sunday. By the way, you were talking about what Buffalo had to say about Baker Mayfield. I don't know if this is all of it, but here's a soundbite of Buffalo talking about Baker.
2: Tampa's a very good team. You know, I think Baker Mayfield is, you know, we've actually seen some, you know, some good quarter, very good quarterbacks, some of the most best quarterbacks in the league so far. Jordan Love, and then Caleb, and then, you know, Baker's almost a combination of the two. And he's much more elusive than people probably give him credit for. Makes a lot of plays outside of the pocket. He's got a cannon arm. He's fearless. So this is a dangerous guy to play against.
0: Exactly what Lewis was talking about. The combination of a Caleb Williams and Jordan Love, and I think he is fearless. I think that's what's that's the wild card there with Mayfield, and that's why I've always liked him. You know, it's one of those guys again. You know, if I'm given a expansion franchise and I get to pick any quarterback I want, ain't going to be Baker Mayfield number one. That's for sure. He's probably not even going to be in the top 10, but he's right around there for me because I just like kind of the gunslinger mentality, and you know, that's why I don't mind it, you know. And again, you got to, especially if you're playing on a lesser team, I don't mind a guy that's a gunslinger and tries to force it into a few spots. You don't want him doing that early in a game and every time. But sometimes you get in a game, it's just like, you know, the game's on the line. I got to, you know what? Guess what? Like Tennessee said, I'm going to throw it in there, and you got to make a play for me. But I'm going to get the ball where you have a chance to get to it because I'm going to stand in the pocket and I'm going to take the hit. But I'm going to get it out there because it's now or never. And then he's that kind of guy that can make those plays on occasion. Also,
1: and he's a very dangerous scrambler, yes. Right? Like he's not a Lamar Jackson type scrambler in that he's going to go for 60 yards.
0: Right.
1: But he's the guy who can evade what's going on third and six. He can get out of the pocket and get that 7 yards for you.
0: Correct.
1: And like he'll be willing to throw a shoulder in to go through a tackle to get that 7th yard.
0: When Lewis talks about biggest concerns, he says running back depth. He writes, Mason's thumb injury is a massive blow for an offense that continues to run the football at one of the NFL's highest clips. He offered exceptional vision and explosion in a way the team's other running backs don't. Now injuries to Jones's knee and DJ Dallas's toe complicate the approach. Neither forces missed tackles at an elite clip. Neither has the burst to turn a 3-yard gain into 6. Minnesota doesn't yet have faith in rookie Demond Claiborne to shoulder a heavy load, and practice squad members Jerome Ford and Jarrett Peterson were available for a reason. Lack of depth places added pressure on the offensive line and potentially Murray and the passing game. And I think he's spot on there. You know, I didn't personally, with the,

signal is out for Lavelle E. Neal III. As soon as we get him, we'll try to include him in the conversation. Has he already forgotten about the time change? Is he napping? Is he in some sort of cigar-induced purple haze? Anything's possible with Lavelle, but we hope to get him soon. Prediction segment, usually a 3:30 staple, moved today to about 4:30, and we do expect Carl Gerbschmidt to be a part of it. That's what we've been told. And Ben Gessling will give us the very latest on the purple. That is scheduled for 5:30 this

0: out about your team and the basis of what's happened before, it was all is right with the world again, right? We're back home. We're up 7-0. We're slinging the ball down the field. We're getting this thing done. Maybe we don't even need a running game. Maybe we're just going to be able to do it without running the ball at all. And then it was such an abrupt reversal from that point forward. And we talked about this earlier. The Falcons quarterback, the left-hander, what's his name?
1: Penix.
0: Michael Penix. He was awful early, and then I think he only had like two or three incompletions after the first quarter. I mean, he was surgical and clinical. Now, obviously, they had the advantage of a world-class running game, which was a big part of it, too. If you have questions for Lovell, who we expect to get, we hope, soon, 64686. Everybody has a question for Lovell, and it doesn't necessarily have to be toy department related. It can be, but it doesn't have to be. 64686 is the Bradshaw and Bryant KFAN text line. Still nothing, huh? I think he's napping. He forgot.
1: Well, still nothing on the phone, but he is. I do see the three bubbles, so he might be texting me right now saying,
0: "Oh, okay."
1: Nice of you to tell him. He was 3:30. I'm guessing that's what I'm about to
0: say. Yeah, you're probably right. In the meantime, while we wait for what the bubbles will turn into, I'm a Packer fan. This is from, let's check the area code here. This is from 612 guy. I'm a Packer fan old enough to remember the dark ages of Danny Devine and Bart Starr and all the other luminaries you mentioned in your opening monologue. Could the Packers be headed for another dark age? Possibly. But much has changed since then. 70s Packers do not have a professional organization, small town crony operation. 2026 Packers have some of the best resources and facilities in the NFL. Jobs are no longer considered Siberia. A short-term drought could absolutely happen, but the NFL generally is set up for parity. And if the current regime gets the pipe, there will be plenty of good football people ready to step in, lead, and rebuild. Yes, you got to pick the right people. And obviously, if you go back to that previous ice age we were talking about, it got fixed when they hired what? A real front office football guy, Ron Wolf. That's what started the process to put the Packers back in a much better position than they had been in previously. So is it likely it could be that long, 25 years? No, it's not likely. Part of my point for bringing it up was just to remind people it could happen. It might not be that long, but we just have assumed that the Packers are always relevant and more relevant than the Vikings. And what it feels like lately is they got a problem. They got some really significant issues in which there is no miracle salve you can put on it to take care of it, to sort of, you know, ease whatever the discomfort, pain, inflammation that the organization is dealing with right now. They got, I think, some serious issues, and I don't even think their history is going to be enough for them to sort of like, you know, glide past it or just put it in the rearview mirror, et cetera. That's a very unusual set of circumstances for any of us, whether you're a Packer fan or you're on the other side of this here in Minnesota. It's just not even a possibility that's been worth in the recent past contemplating. It just was, well, yeah, they may not win Super Bowls, but they're going to be in this thing very, very heavy.
1: We're not going to hear from Lovell today.
0: Are you serious?
1: Late scratch.
0: What happened?
1: I don't know. Something unexpected came up. Can't do it. So there's that.
0: We might be due. Haven't done this in a while, but we might be due here, the Bumper to Bumper crew, the front office, production, and host, to have a come to Jesus meeting with some of our contributors. That, because we're in this pickle already, in part because of a need for one of our guests to reschedule. That's what started this whole process going, and it happens. You know, scheduling things come up. I get all of that, but when you try to lock in and you try to communicate information, the assumption is, well, that's pretty much the way it's going to be now. And, we try to have a lot of respect for the listeners when we say this is a time we're going to try to have somebody. So it may be, we may have to, like, maybe

0: we're going to have to motivate a little bit. Or maybe we're going to have to challenge a little bit and say, here's what we're looking for. If that doesn't work for you, then maybe we skip a couple of weeks, or maybe we go in a different direction. I don't know. I don't want to turn this into World War III, but I don't like, again, deceiving the listener. Forget me. Mm. It's about the listeners. We care about the listeners. So in any case, apparently that's the way it's going to have to be at this point.
1: I have a theory.
0: Yeah. My theory is he fell asleep and he's just too groggy.
1: Well, I have a theory. Guardsy was in the air for Seattle, probably, right? Around this time?
0: Yeah.
1: Well, Lavelle says, I texted Guardsy over an hour ago that I couldn't do it.
0: Oh.
1: I'm assuming that Guardsy was in the air to Seattle when that happened, and so that information didn't get to us, and here we are.
0: Well, but I will say this.
1: That's my theory. I'm working on it.
0: This is what Guardsy sent me as confirmed at 12:27.
1: Yeah.
0: Lavelle, 3:30. He doesn't usually do that unless he's got confirmation.
1: You
0: from Lavelle.
1: Yeah.
0: Picks 4:30, Gessling 5:30. So somebody is playing fast and loose here. And again, we want the listeners to at least, if the listeners want to turn the dial away from us, we want it to be because they don't like the content or they're bitter or whatever. Not that, well, I thought so-and-so was going to be on such time and now it's gone. Maybe somebody had a really good question or two for, in fact, some good questions have come in for Lavelle. Well, I'll tell you, here's what I will do to attempt to tap dance a little bit during this period. And there'll be plenty more. It's the Friday football beast. So there'll be plenty of football the rest of the way, including with, as I said, Gessling at 4:30 and the picks at 4:30 at picks at 4:30. I should say Gessling at 5:30. So, speaking of apologies, I was forced to apologize last night because we had been led to believe it had been promoted. It was on the log. Everybody was in agreement that, and we actually felt good about, you know, this outlet being there for the Minnesota Lynx. The Lynx were wrapping up the regular season last night. It was fan appreciation night at Target Center. Great crowd, even though, again, the Lynx position was already pretty much set. They did want to play because they played so poorly previously. I think the head coach wanted to get something out of that last game to kind of, you know, send the team off with a little better feel for the start of the playoffs. And I believe we are we start Sunday afternoon against the Liberty here hosting because we do have home ice throughout the playoffs at this point. So we're feeling good about, okay, it'll be on after Vikings programming last night. Well, we get our officials get the word out of nowhere at about, I might have even been after 5:30 or around that time. Oh, I forgot to tell you, no Lynx radio broadcast. So there was nothing for us to put on the air. Again, I don't know that there are going to be 5 million people who are going to listen to the Lynx. But the fact is, if you tell people that's what they're going to have, for those who want it as an option, you'd like to, you know, follow through and tell them what you believe, that they can trust what they're hearing. What I'm actually hearing now beyond that, which is confounding to me, is that the Lynx will not broadcast any radio games or on radio for any of their playoff games, which, again, is kind of shocking to me. I understand that now that you're in the postseason, they'll probably be on national TV pretty much every game. That's TV. But I thought all along the objective was availability. Maybe you're driving around. I wonder if they're, you know, I wonder if the Liberty's giving them some trouble. Liberty's a plucky 8 seed for the Lynx to have to deal with in round one. Wonder what's, I'll try them on the radio. Because I don't have access to my TV in my car, although many people probably do. Can't get it. And it's a head-scratcher to me, because here's the head-scratching part. The head coach, rightly, I think, over the years has been, show us what we think we deserve. Coverage, respect, a belief that that's how you define a measure of equality. Very fair issue for her. the irony here is that if equality is not in front of us regarding radio availability, it's not the fault of any media outlet. It's apparently the fault of the franchise, which just is confounding to me in 2026. And by the way, a team that has every right to think it can win its fifth title. That's very strange. So maybe that'll be updated. Maybe we'll find, well, that's what we were going to do, and now we're going to do something different. I don't know. But that part of it, it just seems very odd to me. As you know, as most people know, listen to this show, we cover the Lynx a lot. Some people are happy with us. Some people say, well, why would you cover it? So I would cover it because it's a hell of a story. It's a great coach. There's some talent. And then there's the kid point guard who has kind of transformed the whole team. We don't do it to try to win any kind of awards. We do it because we think we like to follow the story on this show and that it's a good story. And we're aroused by excellence. And how much more excellent has this franchise been than many, many others? So that's the reason we're interested and why it's disappointing to hear for those. And the fans I was around yesterday, man, they're passionate. They're into this team. And they have been for quite some time. They go to watch. And the idea that, I mean, it should be bothersome. But again, if the issue is, well, how could this would never happen to a men's team, all I'll say is the issue isn't that there's not an outlet ready to make itself available to get the product out there to people who might want to listen to it. So, curious state of events there. We'll see. Maybe we'll get more information. Maybe there'll be an update on it as well. But that's my understanding of it. And that's why last night we were actually supposed to be out a little bit early beyond the Vikings programming last night. We're going to get that in, and then we're going to get to the Lynx game, a wildly successful victory in their final regular season game as well. No, it's not a broadcast rights thing. Somebody's asking. They have been with us, and they have expressed interest in us being that carrier at least through the rest of this run. And now they have apparently decided that it's just not all that important to them. All right, let's do this. Well, actually, we're a little early. So no Lavelle. We will get picks at 4:30. I'm as curious as anybody else to find out how Gerby has processed, finessed, made excuses for the Green Bay Packers. He usually has a strategy when his team lays an egg the way it did last night in Green Bay. What that will be this time, I don't know. Will he be... Sometimes his approach has been almost so depressed that you almost felt sorry for him. And then there's other times he comes out of it extremely combative. Other times he comes out of it not only pretending to chug a beer, like several NFL players now find, but actually having chugged several beers, drowning himself in those sorrows. So I'm as curious as anybody else to see exactly how this thing would go. Very, very. It's part of the mystery with Gerby, how is he going to take? Because you know he'll have something to try to get his way out of it. He's not going to renounce his interest in the team. We know that. He's been talking about this silly computer that allegedly he didn't have access to for on after hours. He can't get a hold of it. So we'll save that for, I hope, unless he burns us too. Unless we find out nobody knows the schedule. And everybody's got it wrong. And we can't, like I said, we can't really communicate with Guardsy right now because he's at probably 34,000 feet, correct? Huh. Lavelle's not sick, is he?
1: I don't think so.
0: He didn't make it sound like he's like indisposed. I mean, I don't. Not going to rip him for if he's under the weather.
1: But he said really something came up. So that could That's be it. A variety of things.
0: That's all he said. That's all he gave us. Something came up. That's great.
1: Texted Guardsy over an hour ago and told him something unexpected came up.
0: That's just great. all right, let's do this. Let's pause now. Top of the hour break. I mentioned Guestling. There is more Vikings conversation to get to. We are a 2-0 team. I you know, maybe that's where I go next. I had sent out a tweet during Vikings-Bears. Some people liked it. A bunch of people accused me of turning into Paul Allen for having tweeted it. We'll discuss it and why actually now I feel even better about what I tweeted than I did when I did it. Hour two is next.
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0: Hour number two. Is this a real game on ESPN right now? Is this live or is this from like this 25 years ago? Army Temple?
1: That's a good question. I was watching it, but I didn't really put it two together.
0: So it's 4 o'clock Central Time. What?
1: It is live,
0: and it's late first quarter. So is this an early bowl game, or is this again just a sign that TV can put football on whenever it wants to? And if it does, people are going to pay attention to it, like me.
1: So much for high school football mattering. Man, you know, just put games on Fridays now, I guess.
0: Temple 7, Army 7, for whatever it's worth. I don't know what the if it's a special event kind of a game or just a regular season game where they. For whatever reason, they said, we got a window. We got an open window for you on a Friday at Eastern time, I guess, starting at 3 o'clock or whatever the case may be. We may have some college football fans out there who can explain it to us. Bradshaw and Brian, KFAN text line is wide open at 646-86. That's 646-86. So, when Caleb Williams goes down against the Vikings, and before we know the extent of the injury, when every projection is his game is over, or his day is over, his month is over, his year is over, his career might be over. He might be dead. And the Packers are hopelessly behind the New York Jets in Jersey. And the Vikings are in position to steal one as Soldier. I tweet out something to the effect of the NFC North door has swung wide open for the purple. I stand by what I wrote then, but I think it looks even better since. Now, people have taken that to mean just two games. They haven't won anything yet. Read the tweet. The tweet doesn't say anything's been clinched. It doesn't suggest it's the season's over. It suggested opportunity is rising on the basis of things the Vikings have done early and some things that early have happened to several other teams in the NFC North. Can anybody deny that the NFC North looks different today than it did before the season started? Now, again, doesn't have to be the last change. It can change again. But when you factor in the Packers' free fall, the Bears, it turns out they're not going to lose Caleb Williams for the season. He might be back as soon as next week, although he's probably going to be out this week, and so is the second-string quarterback. Detroit's defense has cratered early. And the Vikings, as I said, are sitting there 2-0 without their number one guy really even playing at all, other than throwing a notable interception on his first pass. So now, what happened last night to me further accentuates the degree to which the door has swung open in a way that we might not have seen. Now, it's up to the Vikings to plow through it, to knock the door down now that there's an opening, to prove they can do that. They haven't. We don't know that yet. The truth of the matter is, in the Vikings, we will know nothing. As much as we think we know about the defense, which is a good start, we really will know nothing about what this team is capable of until we figure out who Kyler Murray is at this point, right? That's the key to this, because you can say, well, we can play that other game. We can run the ball now. We got a good defense. And if we have to, we can just continue to try to manage our way through games. Realistically, that might get you 9 wins. Maybe it can get you 10. But does it get you in a position where you're viewed as a significant playoff threat? As we talked about with Sean Salisbury yesterday, he made the great point. I asked him what he wants to see from Kyler. He very succinctly put it this way. I want to see stress on the defense. I want to see a guy who's more than caretaker, more than don't screw it up, more than just, keep the train on the tracks. I want to see a guy who puts some stress on the other team. Presumably, that's why you got him. Sooner or later, that's what all the good teams need. Now, you could say to varying degrees, how much stress did Sam Darnold put on defenses last year? Well, the truth is, early in the season, I think a bunch. He probably came back to the pack a bit, but I also thought he did make some important plays in the postseason before ultimately it looked like they were still more of a defensive team. But that's the great unknown regarding this opportunity. But the opportunity is there. The other teams have shown vulnerability that may or may not last. I haven't checked schedules on, for example, who you guys have after Tampa Bay. Does your schedule get murderous quick, or are you still got a lot of good, easy games?
1: Depends on if Caleb Williams is playing.
0: That's true.
1: I believe it's the Bears at home after that.
0: Okay. So there are a lot of variables, and the beauty of the league is how different it can look after a single week or even a single day or single night. But nobody in their right mind can't say that the door hasn't swung open on the basis of what has already taken place. Nobody saw this much Packers vulnerability this early coming. Nobody that I know. Even if it ends up being short-lived, nobody even saw them at this point, which now, remember, goes back to last season. This is not a mirage. This is a trend they have to look in the face and say, we got to deal with this. We can't. This isn't a fluke now when it's been going on as long as it has. Lions defensively, they're missing some people. Maybe they get that back. They feel better. They can still score. I like them offensively, but their defense looks very, very beatable. Bears defense, I think, is very beatable. But beyond that, then they had the Caleb situation. And so even if it's 1 week, that's a tough ask to go to Philly. I think that game's in Philly, prime time, and ask Case Keenum, who hasn't, I don't think, played in a real NFL game for like 3 years, to not only be serviceable, but to win the game for you. Hell of a story if he does. I'll be rooting for him because I'm a Keenum guy back from when he was a regular guest on this show. But they've got the possibility of then, getting a little bit further behind, as one might say. And the Vikings have a great opportunity in front of them because if they beat Tampa, they then come home, I believe, to Miami. Now, we've learned last night in Green Bay, no such thing as loser-proof. but they would be in good position to start the season 4-0. If they can go to Tampa and steal the game there. So I think we've seen, as that tweet was written and since, even if we found out later that day Caleb's not done for the season, even if we found out that the Packers on that day did come back and beat the Jets, there's still some vulnerability there. And I just think the Vikings, compared to the other teams, are in a better position now than I felt, think anybody rightly thought they would be a couple of weeks into the still young 2026 season. A lot of texts pouring in. Philly is at Chicago. Will you double check that? I thought for some reason the game was Philly, but maybe it is at Soldier. Just double check where a couple people are.
1: I just saw this too. It's at Soldier Field.
0: I apologize. I guess I was just assuming it because they just had the home game, but that they do at least have that advantage. They'll be playing it at home. This is from Dean out of Hermantown. Wobble a no-show. Packers blow. PJ trying to row. Wolves and five. That's Dean from Hermantown. Dan, yes, remember going over the NFC North projected ratings. Interesting what it looks like now. And again, it can change 10 more times. I understand all that. I'm just saying nothing's been won, but you have a chance. You have the door has swung open in a way that even this early, nobody, I think, rightly expected. As much as Caleb runs, he could easily re-injure that hammy and hold the door open some more. That's a fair point, too. I mean, I'm assuming that, you know, Caleb, once he does come back, will be fine again. Well, it's he might. Then again, he might have another hammy injury. One other thing, too, revisiting the... Well, I'll tell you what, let's stay on schedule. I want to revisit some of the national speculation that continues regarding J.J. McCarthy that I think misses an extremely large and important point. So put that in the conversation on the Friday Football Beast. Picks with Gerby is scheduled for about 15, 20 minutes from now. And we hope and think we've scheduled Ben Gessling for 5:30. But at this point, all bets are off. I'm not even sure the Lynx are hosting a first round playoff game on Sunday. For all I know, that might not be true.
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0: I don't even remember now what tees I need to pay off when I took that break at 12 after. What was I talking about? I said, well, let's stay on schedule. What was it I had? What was stuck in my craw that I decided to wait until we got the break in so we stayed on time and we did the proper straddle? Do you remember?
1: Well, last segment was about the door being open.
0: Yeah, but there was something about the Jimmy Johnson news conference after that. I don't know what the hell it was. Hopefully we'll have listeners who pay more attention than I do as we continue preparing for picks with Gerby, at least slated for 4:30 today. Nothing has gone according to plan to this point, so I don't know if that will get any better or any worse the rest of this broadcast. What was it? Was it something about... We've established, if you have not been paying attention this afternoon, that Aaron Jones is going to play. There's every reason to believe he's been cleared. That's what we're hearing. He practiced today, and I don't know that he went hard. No reason he would really need to. He's a veteran player. He already, you know, he knows what he's doing. But the good news is it sounds like he will be available in Tampa Bay. I do believe that based on some interviews this week, it sounds as if Tampa Bay fans are bitter. Team has started 0-2, right? They've beaten two teams they're supposed to beat. And the question is whether this could be one of those situations where if you get on them early in this game, the crowd might turn. Mayfield might sulk. Who knows? Because that's not a bad strategy to use. Now, there's other ways to win. Nothing obligates any team from, you know, it doesn't matter how you start the game. It's obviously if you're ahead at the finish. But I'm wondering if this might be one of those occasions where if you could, that would be the advantage. Good early drive, get Kyler going, maybe a takeaway, and you got the play. Speaking of boo birds, because there were plenty of them at Lambeau, maybe you got some boo birds at in Tampa Bay, to sort of take the crowd out of it other than being hostile.
1: The text line seems to be all in agreement that you were talking about J.J. McCarthy. As
0: the tease. Thank you. That was it. Very good. Very good. Very good. Well, it's a subject that keeps on giving nationally because, well, anytime there's a quarterback that might be for sale or available, even if he hasn't done anything, if he's got a name, that's going to garner reaction. And the Giants keep coming up, right, from some people. And that even includes my former colleague back in the Dallas days, Gary Myers, who's been on with us many times over the years, covered pro football forever. I don't think the Giants, and to further the theory, for those who believe in it, it's Harbaugh connection. You know, the Harbaugh brothers, they listen to each other. Jim obviously coached McCarthy, seemed to like him, etc. And maybe I poo-pooed that angle too much. Maybe there is something to that part of it. But to me, the fatal flaw is if, as Salisbury told us yesterday, the Giants believe that they can be a factor this year. I think it was him. I don't recall who it was. I'm pretty sure it was Shawnee. Then do you really want to mess in the short term with McCarthy? Isn't McCarthy more of a long-term play? Where you go, man, they haven't handled him very well there. He's been his own worst enemy there. He's just going to get out of there. We put him in a new environment, kind of take the heat off a little bit, give it some time, give him some time to figure out who the hell he is. We might have something in 2 or 3 or 4 years. If the Giants are serious about thinking that they're good this year, they want a veteran, don't they? They want, and you know, the name that always comes up is, who's the former Ravens quarterback who's like 50 years old?
1: Joe Flacco.
0: Flacco. I don't know how much, you know, football Flacco has left in him, but I just, the idea that you're going to, we're going to immediately throw McCarthy to the wolves, something the Vikings tried under KOC a year ago, and it was a disaster. So we're going to now put him in the biggest media market in the country, and we're going to ask him to do something like that. If you want McCarthy, to me, it's about the future. I'm going to steal him. And I guarantee you, he ain't going to help us this year. He may not even help us the next year. But when we work with him, I think he could be pretty damn good. Now, I don't even know if the Giants still want that in the future, because obviously they like Dart, and the assumption is he'll be back and healthy and be available for next year. So it's a sexy storyline, but I would you have to have better logic being used to me. And the logic has to be, we like him in the future, because if you're saying they got an opening, Giants have an opening, why not J.J. McCarthy? Again, I don't think that, I'm not sure that's all that attractive to any team that feels like they're in it to win now. If it's a team that's 2 or 3 years away and says we want to put him in the mix and maybe even get him a little experience this year, I might get it. But otherwise, I'm not sure it makes much sense. Apparently, the Army-Temple game was scheduled for today at 3 p.m. Central by the American Athletic Conference as part of its weeknight national TV broadcast lineup on, you guessed it, ESPN. Select games moved to Thursdays and Fridays to afford them national ESPN coverage. It's all about national coverage, exposure, right? You'll do whichever you have to do, and you avoid the jammed Saturday slate. The game kicks off a doubleheader with the night half, featuring Navy and UAB, as in Alabama, Birmingham, that UAB? That's from Mark Egan, per Gemini, AI, and Google.
1: Seems like what Guardsy always says about the bowl games. Why do they have the bowl games on TV? Because people will watch them. I'm sure there's people probably watching this meaningless game right now between Army and Temple.
0: Well, that's certainly what I've said. I'm the one who said that about bowl games. Bowl games, that I've written it back in the day, is the beauty of meaningless bowls is people, when they poo-poo them and mock them for months and months, and then the day that game is being played, either out of boredom or out of a belief that if it's on TV, it matters, they will suddenly put stature on a game that they've mocked and they have ridiculed. That's the power of television, and it's not just with football, but it starts with football, because football is a game that we, in this country, gravitate towards anyway. It's kind of a combination of things. We got the teases. Earlier, Brett mentioned the Packers can't turn anything around by picking one player. That kind of leaves one change they can make. How hot is their head coach's seat? The assumption is, well, there were people who didn't even want to bring him back after last season or postseason.
1: Sinekin wanted him gone publicly.
0: And I think there were a few other people in that mix, and now they probably feel even more emboldened. I haven't thought about it long enough to know whether he should be vulnerable. My assumption is, and that's an organization that has tended to be very conservative about stuff like that, right? Mm-hmm. But I don't know. I mean, is it possible the cumulative weight of this might mean that a team that usually doesn't make moves in the middle of the season would do something dramatic and drastic if they, let's say, who'd you say they have this week coming up?
1: This next week on the Tampa Bay.
0: If they happen to lose that game too, I don't know where the line is. I mean, it's the old question of, the problem has been the thread that has continued through much of this stretch of losing 7 out of 8 is imploding late, right? Yeah. Imploding late third quarter into the fourth quarter, sometimes just the fourth quarter, and losing pretty big leads on a number of those number of these occasions. Now, this time they didn't have a big lead. It was 7-0, right? Mm-hmm. But when it turned, it obviously turned in a very, very big way.
1: Well, what I'll say is this. We were talking in the first hour about the schadenfreude and how much we enjoy it. If you are a Vikings schadenfreude against the Packers person, you will love Sunday morning because we recorded that right after Sinekin's out of town. Mm-hmm. So right after the game was over, me and Sinekin sat down and did Packer preview, and that's what you'll hear Sunday morning.
0: So you're going to hear some raw emotion right out of the gate.
1: Yes.
0: Because you did it immediately right after that game. You were still on the adrenaline.
1: Yes. Yeah. So there might be some hyperbolic, but that did come up, the LaFleur, and I think we both are in agreement, like, his seat should be hot.
0: Yeah, I think it has to be.
1: He signed a mystery extension.
0: That's
1: so
0: true.
1: If they fire him,
0: which is also what some people have criticized, that there was no need to do that on the basis of the way it finished last year, correct?
1: Correct. Yeah. So if they fire him now, you're out, 30 or 40, whatever many million, we really don't know.
0: Yes, right.
1: Instantly, because it's all guaranteed. So I don't think whether it should or shouldn't happen is one thing, but I don't think it will happen based on the financial situation.
0: All right, let's do this. Let's stay somewhat on schedule. We hope Gerby prediction segment is scheduled next, although nothing has gone according to plan thus far. We also think Ben Gessling is scheduled for 5:30 this evening. So we'll do our best to keep the Friday football beast rolling when we return.
25: 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It's the only stage where anything can happen. So don't hear about it Monday. 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
11: Intercepted.
10: Caught. 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
11: To the 10. He will score.

0: surprised at how quickly this has come. Not to just to say that this means he's going to, you know, pressure and dominate every week as much as he has the first couple of weeks. But do you think they're at all surprised that he's been so monstrous so quickly?
1: I mean, yeah, I think they're quite happy with what they've seen, in part because there was some growth that needed to happen. He needed to develop a better sense of how to counter when people take away his first move and how to convert speed to power, how to get to the point. I mean, we saw a couple of bull rushes last week that were pretty impressive. I think some of those things, he talked, I think, with Andrew Kramer this week about just he hasn't had to do much of that in the past. I mean, you see this so often with college pass rushers, especially guys that are as fast as he is. You can just win with speed all the time. That's not going to work in the NFL where guys are good enough and they're long enough to take those things away. So I think some of it is just figuring out what does it look like for me to have a second or, you know, sometimes even a third move as a pass rusher in the NFL. That took him some time. And then I think, you know, just getting to the point where you are playing in one spot. They had bounced him around a fair amount over the last few years, but now he has kind of that set role. I think that's helped to some degree. They've been able to scheme some things. We've seen some unblocked rushes for him where he's got a free run at a quarterback. And I don't know that that will always continue, but they are able to get some of those things based on the way they set their pressure looks up. And you see him be sometimes the one that they didn't account for because they had to slide somewhere else. And he's been, whether it's a free run or like at the end of the game where he's matched up against Colston Loveland, they'll take that matchup every time. So I think if they're able to continue to get those things, especially, it's going to help with the numbers. I think he has done a lot of the things they've wanted to see. I would think that they are as happy with him as they could possibly be through two weeks. And, you know, that game last week, I don't know that they win that without him doing what he did, not just on that last play, but the consistency with which he was able to get after Caleb Williams, I think, changed a lot of what happened in the second half of that game.
0: By the way, I don't know if this stuff gets explained, or I don't think the NFL has the sort of like last 2 minute list the way the NBA does. I don't recall. But have we gotten any kind of explanation about how that swing and miss by the official on the sidelines on, I don't remember the name of the Bear who was returning punts. He catches the ball. He's clearly out of bounds. I mean, his whole body is out of bounds, and it's not called as a personal foul. I'm still gobsmacked by that and stunned by it. Does the league do those sorts of things routinely the way the NBA does, or not so much?
1: They'll do a review. It will be a question of whether the Bears submitted that play, and I would imagine the league would review it on its own anyway. And it would probably be more a question of whether the league told the Bears, yeah, we got that one wrong. And I haven't seen if anything came out of Chicago on that. Obviously, the Vikings are not. They may have looked for clarification on it and say, hey, what do we need to teach our guy in the future? And some of it is just, you know, being able to pull up when he did. Yeah, that one was, I think, a pretty big surprise that they didn't call a penalty on it, and certainly was expecting one when it happened. But yeah, we didn't get any clarification at the time in terms of what the official was thinking. That's usually where you have to request an interview with the official after the game if you want to ask them about any specific thing. And I don't think anybody did on that particular play because it didn't end up being that consequential to the final outcome. And you're usually kind of trying to figure all that stuff out on the fly. There's a pool reporter for usually the home team would request it. This is a little more inside baseball than people want to get, but that's typically how the process of getting comment from officials works. And then, people can always ask coaches, hey, did you send that play into the league, and did the league say anything? I haven't seen anything yet this week, but I would imagine the league looked at it. Whether we hear about that, we'll see. But it was one of those that I'm sure in their review of things, they would have thought, this probably should have been called a penalty.
0: Big play, because I think they get the ball near the 50 at the start of that drive.
1: Yeah.
0: My theory is because it was so wet and some of the markings were a little bit fuzzy around there, I think that might have been part of it for the ref, and he just didn't even realize what line, you know, that the return guy was on. I don't know. It was very, very strange. It's not unprecedented, but I thought it was, I had not heard anything about any sort of explanation, even if they're willing to say, our guy just missed it. He just missed the call because he was clearly, that wasn't even a borderline call. Beer chugging. Let's finish with that. I honestly, or symbolic beer chugging, I guess, because it's not literal beer chugging. I honestly can tell you, until this story got a lot of attention yesterday regarding several fines, for, you know, acting as if, acting out like you're celebrating as if you're chugging a beer. I honestly did not know in a league that, you know, tends to be pretty tough about a lot of, you know, movements and symbolic stuff, that those were that you know, pretending to chug beer was among those worthy of sanction. And in this case, punishment, I guess, is a fine in what we're talking about. Had you had any clue, anything, any idea about this?
1: I did not know that. I mean, I guess doesn't surprise me a ton, because they have had a little bit of a certain things they don't want to see, a little bit of a moral police kind of approach to, and it's usually not as much about alcohol as it is about particular lewd acts, or you know, right. You'll see things with, I think when you're simulating something violent, yes. they typically crack down on that one. No, the beer chugging one, I had not known for sure that it was going to be called. I can see where the league might not want that to be part of a regular thing. The league certainly has had plenty of money coming in from Anheuser-Busch and the Miller Coors Company over the years, so they're not opposed to beer in any sense that way. But yeah, I think they probably want to keep some of those things to a limit. I had not heard that one specifically. I guess it doesn't surprise me a ton, but it seems a little more modest than some of the ones that they've cracked out on. So yeah it's how these decisions get made at 345 Park Avenue is probably a little bit arbitrary.
0: Quite a mystery, that's for sure. Have a wonderful trip to Tampa Bay. Thanks for the time, and we will talk next week.
1: Yeah, I'm glad you guys caught me. I wasn't aware that I was supposed to be on the show today, but you know, I'm glad it all worked out.
0: No one seems to have any idea what time they were on or even what show they were supposed to be on today. We're hoping to rectify that by next week, by next Friday.
1: All right, I'll look for things to be a little clean cut next week.
0: Thanks, Ben. That's Ben Gessling, Star Tribune, and StarTribune.com. On NFL and, of course, Viking stuff. We do have a little bit of a window for texts. Whether your confidence is growing in this team. I know there's a segment of the population that thinks, yeah, it's a nice couple wins, but we had a lot of breaks. And are we really 2-0? Can we take this thing seriously? A couple thoughts on that. And a couple of other texts to address on some other controversial issues. We're going till, what'd you say, 6:10? Just one, is this our last segment?
2: 6:15, is next? I was just trying to figure that out
0: now. You're still working on that. Well, if you could let me know by like 6:30, it'd be helpful.
2: I'll figure it out.
0: Yeah, I mean, it'd be nice to you, because no one has been able to figure out anything about who's on and when they're on and even how long we're on.
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0: I want to thank our outstanding array of guests today that included Carl Gerbschmidt for the prediction segment at 4:30. Ben Gessling, who joined just moments ago. And Lavelle E. Neal III, who didn't join today. We hope to get him back on next week's program after a series of almost comedic mishaps, miscommunications, etc., throughout the course of this afternoon. But we made it through. I think the Beast was still a representative program. I'm okay with it. Interesting text here as we wrap up today. We're out early because we've got Skol stories when we're done about 6:15. And then, indeed, that'll lead into Minnesota Wild preseason hockey. Well, I should say the pregame show. And then preseason hockey. Who are we playing tonight, did you tell me?
2: The Stars.
0: Did it matter? Oh, it's the Stars. Okay, there you go. So that's it'll be live and local pretty much all night on The Fan. Longtime listener John from Playa Vista, California. Dan, not to bloviate, but I'm still wounded by that first just going to close my eyes pass by Murray in week one. I feel like we need to see some tendency towards before we get excited. Hope he doesn't become one of those guys that says, but that's the way I've always done it, so why change? I understand the reservations. My problem, the way I interpreted it, where it alarmed me was the arrogance of it. Because to me, it's the kind of, bleep it, I'm just going to throw it, pass. When you've already established your worth and your equity with the team that you are now on, and you go, yeah, okay, I may have jumped the gun a little, or this might seem a little bit reckless, but I just threw four touchdown passes the previous week. We've won 6 out of 7 games with me at the quarterback helm. And I'm thinking, my God, man, you haven't established anything here other than you're better than J.J. McCarthy. Great. It's a wonderful thing at this late date. So that was my issue. Again, it could be long forgotten. It doesn't have to be. Part of the reason it is stuck in people's craw is we got nothing else to choose from, because he was on the court, on the field, so to speak, for so few plays. I think it was 11 plays total. But that's what hit me. It's like, your first play? Seriously? You're going to do that? Like, you've been, you're already a cinch for the Hall of Fame, and there's really nothing anybody can do to you. And that's what I found a little bit alarming about it. But he's going to have every chance in the world, man. It's his job. They need him to succeed. He's got good people around him. I've said, though, be careful with the excuse that the reason you weren't that good is because of what you had around you, because you have better things around you, which means this time, if you struggle anywhere near as much as you tended to, or be inconsistent as he often was in Arizona, people are going to, it's going to stick to you more. The one upside of being on a bad team is nothing sticks to you if you're a highly pedigreed quarterback. Now it's going to stick to him. So it's a great opportunity. Let's see what he makes of it. And he's obviously going to have more than 1 week to prove the point. But it's clearly intended to be his job. So we'll see exactly where that goes. Sunday, well, it will be a two-hour tour. You're right, because it's a late game. You had to remind me of that. 3 o'clock or 3:05 start for the Vikings. So I'm assuming the pregame will be 1:05 or 1 o'clock. Kick off that game 3:05, and then we'll be 11-1. I should say 9-11, just for fun. And well, we'll have a chance to review if I don't sleep through it. The Gopher game at Washington, right? It's a Saturday night, 10 o'clock Central Time start, which is pretty damn late. Gophers, last I checked, were double-digit underdogs to the Washington Huskies. This is another one of the games you circle. And you say, as we have for the last couple of years, we have a low expectation here, so we're not demanding that you win it. We are demanding that you make it a game. And the Gophers didn't do that against legitimate competition last year, or really good competition last year, 3 times. They didn't do it at home against Mississippi State. And sooner or later, that's what you have to do. And if you really want to get people's attention, you know what you do? You win the game. You actually not just get the moral victory of competitiveness, you win the thing. Are we capable of it? I don't know. Of course, if we don't win it, it won't be our fault, because Washington will have spent more money. So that, you know, people, it's funny how PJ, in that sense, is in absolutely the perfect place, because as long as this money schism allegedly exists, he's never really going to have to be worried about his feet being held to the fire by the hardcores, because they'll go, I still like what he does, and we're still more consistent than we were in past years. Plus, he can't really do much more because there's no money around him. Why would he ever want to leave that? I mean, that's...
1: Who else would we get anyway?
0: That's as good a secure position as you're going to get. So we'll be able to review that, preview, not only one more preview of Vikings-Bucks, but also preview Lynx Game 1 against the Liberty. I think that's a 1 o'clock start, if I'm not mistaken. Not on the Fan. We'll see early part of the show for explanation there. But there'll be plenty to bounce off of over the course of this weekend. Maybe even this Temple Army game that's been on. I feel like this game's been on for 5 hours. First and goal. Temple's up 3, and it looks like Army in position to either tie it or go ahead with a touchdown with 1:45 to go in the game.
3: Just don't run around your own end zone and try to run out the clock. 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
0: 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Have a wonderful weekend, and we will chat then. Be there, whenever you want me, I'll be there.
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4: Welcome to another edition of Skol Stories. Tonight's guest had an 8-year NFL career with your Minnesota Vikings. Nowadays, he's living down in Mississippi and enjoying his life after football. Please enjoy tonight's conversation with Vikings legend Anthony Herrera.
5: It is now my pleasure to bring in Anthony Herrera to the conversation. Anthony, how are you doing? What are you up to these days?
6: Oh, man, I'm doing well. I'm down here in Mississippi, in North Mississippi, with the family. I work for Farm Bureau as an agent and coach football a little bit.
4: At what level?
6: Just high school.
4: Okay.
5: Coaching the O-line?
6: Yeah, I coach offensive line.
5: And, there you go.
6: Yeah, coaching the O-line where my kids go to school, both private school.
4: Well, Anthony, we know you have a different path that you got to the NFL and really to college. I mean, you were born in Trinidad, Tobago, and moved to Florida in the 8th grade with your mom and your siblings. What do you remember about your time in Trinidad and Tobago? What was it like adjusting to the big move to Florida? That had to be kind of a head shaker.
6: The Caribbean, right? So It's just a whole bunch of trees and just beautiful. It's surrounded by the ocean. So a lot of fishing, a lot of swimming, all that type of stuff. Good food. Then, you know, making the move on over to America. It was an adjustment, but it was a good adjustment. You know, we moved on over, lived down in Naples with my uncle for a little bit, and he helped us adjust to everything. I would say the biggest thing was just everything was a little bit more busy. I would say it's one of the biggest adjustments. In the islands, it's more of a laid-back type atmosphere. You know, you still get your work done and everything, but just a little bit more laid-back.
5: Now, speaking of being a little bit more busy, I understand you grew up playing soccer and then decided to try football out when you went to Barron Collier High School down in Naples. And what was that transition like, and did you take the football right away?
6: It was different. I remember one morning I was out in recess kicking a hacky sack, and teacher walks by and he's like, "Hey, you know, kind of big to be playing with a hacky sack. How about you come play football?" I was like, I already play football. He was like, No, not soccer, American football. I was like, you know, I don't really know anything about it. Seen it on TV a little bit. Long story short, I went out there and I took to it right away. You know, for me, I love being outside. So anything where I'm outside, I'm happy. And yeah, I talked to my son about it last night. It's one of the only sports out there where you can truly try to hurt somebody and not get in trouble for it. Yeah. You can release all your anger, everything you've got pent up in there, and just go have a good time with it. You know, so for me, it was just natural.
4: And did you naturally gravitate to the offensive line position? Did you move around a little bit? Did you like the defensive side at all? Or was it always the offensive line going to be your calling card?
6: It was both. Played offensive line, played defensive line. I never came off the field in high school. Literally, from kick off, kick return, punt return, I was on everything.
4: Jeez.
6: And I remember my high school coach, Dan Cox, he's the offensive line coach, and then he took over as the head coach. One of the things that I can remember him saying is, look, you're getting ready to make the jump, there's going to be a ton of guys that's athletic like you, and they play defensive line. But there's not going to be that many on the offensive line. So why not use what God gave you and go ahead and try to get ahead with it and jump on the offensive side of the ball? And it worked out from there. That was the best advice I could have ever got.
4: Yeah.
5: When you, when did you know it was real? When Tennessee started recruiting you, or you started getting attention from different colleges? Because I think that's an inflection point for a lot of guys, is, you know, they go play high school football, are very good, they enjoy it, but then all of a sudden a text or a phone call or a letter shows up, so tell us about the college recruiting side of it and what that was. That had to have been a whirlwind for you too.
6: It was a little bit different from what I was used to. I'm very much a private type of person. And I remember my sophomore year, after my sophomore year, Purdue called fall down inquiring about me and told my coach that, you know, they're, quote, offering me. Mm-hmm. And, you know, I was like, okay, well, that's great. Started checking out Purdue and see what's going on there. And I remember that summer down in Florida back then, Bishop Dullahan, they had a lineman camp down there, and it was huge. From kids from all over the state, college coaches from all over the place would come to it. And I went up there with my team, and I had a really good week. And after that is when I just really started racking up offers. Miami offered me that summer. Just schools just started sending letters from all over the place. I'll say that's when I knew it was real.
4: Behind the scenes, you've talked, Anthony, because we're talking to Anthony Herrera, about the hard work and all the sacrifices that your mother made as you were growing up. And how did her efforts influence you as you're chasing your dreams and making it to the NFL and knowing you had that kind of backbone always there for you as you grew up? And it shaped you as a father and a husband as well.
6: Very much so. Very much so. To this day, I owe it all to her, if you ask me. You know, just seeing someone, you know, immigrant come from a different country and just coming over here, she would work 12-hour shifts, you know, every day. Come home, do what she needs to do with us at home and, you know, get some rest to go right back out and do it again. Never complained, you know. So for me, everything that I did, it was trying to get her into a better position in life, you know, try to take care of her. Because me being a baby, I saw some of the mistakes that some of my older siblings made, and I didn't want to go down that path. So I learned from their mistakes. I think that's a blessing, you know, for me. So everything I did, man, was just to help take care of her, you know, just being the hard work that she put in, the work ethic, the drive that she had. I just took it and I ran with it. You know, I was talking to her the other day, and one of the things that she told me is, you know, we didn't have anything. The only thing she had to give me. So I remember we moved into the house in Naples. When she finally got a house, and the first 2-3 days, we didn't have any power, no hot water. Mm. I didn't even have a shower curtain in our tub to take a shower. You know, so what she told me was like, look, back then I didn't have any money, didn't have anything. All I had to give you was love. You know, so I, to this day, that is how I am with my kids. That's how I raise my family.
4: That's wonderful.
5: Yeah, that has to be, that's got to be amazing to keep that together. And your kids getting the chance to get to know her as well. I imagine there's some pretty good stories that you tell. You sit them down and just let her talk, right?
6: Yes, very much so. Very much so. Just letting them know where daddy came from, you know, everything that the hardships that we had to go through. Mm-hmm. But get them to understand that those hardships are what molded me and helped make me the man that I am today. You know, sometimes when I tell them stories, my middle daughter, she's a big time. Both the girls are daddy's girls, but the middle one, all she ever wants to do is make daddy happy. And when I tell some of the stories, she starts crying.
5: Aww,
6: you know, man. just because, you know, she's a freshman in high school now, so she can picture what daddy's really talking about.
4: Right.
6: You know, so I appreciate that.
4: Anthony, tell us about your path and your journey with the Vikings. You were signed, 2004 as an undrafted free agent, which is always kind of a scary proposition because you don't know from a contract standpoint, from a playing standpoint, how that's all going to, you know, wash out and the effort that you have to put in and getting noticed by coaches. And I know you had a lot of characters and over those years, but initially, what was it like to sign with Minnesota and start your journey in the NFL?
6: I would say, at that point, I didn't think that I was going to be a free agent. I thought I was going to get drafted at some point. Mm-hmm. Because my junior year, they had me ranked 3rd to 2nd round.
4: Jeez.
6: And I remember the summer going into my senior year, I got into it, had a little mishap and got into it with Coach Fulmer. And from then, everything just kind of snowballed, went downhill.
4: Yeah.
6: You know, but, yeah, so after the draft, I'm sitting in my bedroom, just, you know, down on myself, a little bit depressed, and started getting phone calls from a couple of different teams. Hey, you know, we'd like to take a look at you. Come on up as a priority free agent. And I think it was Coach Lonnie who called me that day. And he's like, look, man, I've had my eyes on you. I understand you're not happy right now, but this is going to be one of the biggest decisions you're going to make in your life. Choosing which team you're getting ready to go to. you're a priority free agent. So it's actually going to work out better for you because you get to choose where you want to go. And he was like, look, we care about you up here. We really like you. Like, we think you're talented. Come on up here and let me get you better. You know, that's pretty much how the conversation went. Never looked back from there, you know, came on up. I was blessed to have guys like Randy was my big brother, you know, so having Randy there, hung out with Dante a lot, you know, Dante being from Florida and just being around those guys, see how they work, see their mindset, just how they approached everything. To this day, it still carries over with me, you know, so it was an experience.
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5: 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Welcome back to Skol Stories. Let's get back into our conversation with Vikings legend Anthony Herrera. You had a wealth of offensive line knowledge with your head coach being Mike Tice. Yeah, he's one of the best offensive line, you know, minds in, that I've been around.
6: Yes, helped me tremendously, man. Just helped me to stay focused, challenging me every day. Just he would pull me aside at times and just talk with me. Helped teach me how to be a professional. Helped teach me how to be even tougher, mentally tough. You know, one of the things I tell my guys when I'm coaching them, I don't want to see you on your first and second rep when we're doing 1v1s. I want to see your third and your fourth rep. I want to see you when you're tired. I want to see what you're made of. He held me accountable like every single day, but he knew the talent. He saw what I had, but like everything else, you've got to work at it. You know, not everybody's just blessed to have it like that. So he helped motivate me, push me, get me to where I am now, you know, and having guys like him, Berkey there, I know there are plenty of times where Burke was just super tired of me because after every single play, I would go up to him and ask him, hey, what'd you see? Why'd you call that? You know, so I knew at certain points, he's like, look, man, I've got enough going on over here. I don't have time to answer all those questions, you know. But he literally took every time I asked him a question, he gave me the answer, you know, just trying to help me grow because I think he saw that I was serious about my craft and, you know, I wanted to follow it and be like guys like him.
5: Yeah, you got to play with Burke, Hutchinson, Loadholt, Sullivan. I mean, there were, you know, talk about those guys in that meeting room. You had a great group up front.
6: Yeah, so over time, you know, even Big Mac, you know, having him there at left tackle, you know, that's a mammoth of a man, him and Phil. You know, Phil came in a little bit later on down the road. I still talk to Phil. I spoke with him. We texted, 2 days ago? Because he's coaching at Mississippi State.
5: Mm-hmm.
6: And what I loved about it, for the most part, it was guys that either were free agents or were lower draft picks that knew what it took, right? They knew what it meant to work. You know, it wasn't there to just show up. Every day was a grind, you know, coming in early, taking care of your body, leaving late, making sure you're getting an extra workout, you're in the sauna, watching film, you know, trying to be the first guy in, last guy to leave. You know, it was a great experience.
4: And there was a lot of success. You mentioned a number of those teammates in the offensive line. And, man, the results were there. The Vikings offense, I think, was a top five in rushing or passing during multiple seasons when you were there. You mentioned the names, but it had to be a lot more than that. You just said the work ethic. What made those offenses so imposing over time?
6: I think it was simply because we all reflected Coach Tice.
4: Hmm.
6: I think that's truly what it was. We had just that mentality, you know, that northern mentality that he had, that tough guy mentality of we didn't care, you know, if it was me and you, it's going to be me. I'm going to get my job done. I'm going to defeat you. That's what really carried it, is understanding what type of head coach we had, what type of line coach we had, and, you know, we're going to reflect him.
5: Andy, you became a starter in 2007, the year the Vikings drafted Adrian Peterson. when did you first realize that this kid was special?
6: We knew he was special in training camp. You know, he's one of those that he never failed. Everything that he did, you know, his competitiveness, he was going to be first. He was going to win. He reminded me of Dante back then, where even if we're playing, you know, picking up trash and throwing it into the trash can, he was going to win at it, you know. but I remember, I think it was one of the first games we were out there and threw a swing pass to him. And he caught the ball. When he caught the ball and he took off, it was like everybody started running in slow motion. You know, the angles that everybody had on him to catch him, they had the angle. It looked like they were going to catch him. Then all of a sudden, he kicked it into a second gear and everybody started running in slow motion. And that's when I was like, okay, special. He had the it factor.
4: Yeah, he was one of the best, that is for sure. And in the midst, Anthony, of your playing career here, you had a personal momentous occasion when you became a U.S. citizen in March of 2008. Your head coach at the time, Brad Childress, attended your naturalization ceremony at Bethel University. I think your family may have been out of state, but that must have been something. What do you recall about that day and what it meant to you?
6: Special day, man. Very, very special day. I tell people to this day, everything that I have, you know, yes, I owe it to my mom, but I did not have these opportunities in the Caribbean. You know, I am the American dream, you know. Being a foreigner coming over to this country and working my butt off and reaping the benefits of it, you know. So it was just, I'll say that was just a moment where all the hard work, all the dedication, all the sacrifice, everything, you know, started kind of crescendoing, coming together for me. Truly an American that day.
5: Yeah, and then not too long after that, another American icon walks in the room, and that's Brett Favre. What do you remember? I mean, what do you remember of that? Yeah, the circus definitely did come to town. But you had a few years under your belt. You were established by then. That had to have been just an absolute riot.
6: Yeah, it was. It was. Having the opportunity to be around someone like him, you know, because, of course, growing up watching the game, you know, watching him play up there in Green Bay, you knew he was special, right? But what I didn't know was the type of person that he is. You know, he came in there and he didn't, even though the circus followed him, he wasn't part of that circus, if you could understand what I'm saying there. Mm-hmm. Like, he didn't want the attention. He wasn't that type of guy. While all this was going on, all he wanted to be and just be Brett, you know, be one of the guys. We'd be at practice, you know, we would do our stuff, and then defense would be on the field, and I'd be on the sideline kneeling down, and he'd come on over and hang out with me and just chat, talk about Mississippi, tell me stories about him going out in the morning, trying to start up his truck. Truck wouldn't start up, so he had to pop the hood. He said he popped the hood. This huge snake just coiled around his engine, you know.
5: Trying to stay warm.
6: Crazy stuff like that, you know. Yeah, trying to stay warm, you know. But yeah, he is extremely talented. Learned a lot from him, you know. Taught me one of the main things is, like, he helped me see the game better from inside out, right? Mm-hmm. Of course, with Coach Tice and them, I'd go and we'd have the QB center meetings, and you're learning, just watching, listening, taking everything in. But Brett, when he got there, it was simple little things, like we'd call the play, going out there, and he'd be like, hey guys, let's get to the line a little bit early. I'm going to send Chester out. If the linebacker goes with him, it's man. You know, if he comes back in with him, you know it's man. If he stays, you know it's zone. You know, so it's just like little simple little things like that. Or, hey, like, let's check out the safeties here on this one. If safety stays, you know it's cover two. Or if he stays while we're rolling, watch for that will coming off the line. Just simple little things that he brought to it that we knew but wasn't fully ingrained yet. Or I should say, I knew but wasn't fully ingrained.
5: You have to love doing that with the high school kids, right? Teaching them, just giving that kind of knowledge.
6: Yeah. Yes, very much so. You know, to say, I handle it the same way. You know, but no, he was extremely special. He came in and helped us have that huge run that year. Mm. Having hit guy, you know, guys like him and Percy and Sidney.
4: Yeah.
6: You know. That was truly a special team.
4: It was. It was bittersweet, as they say, because you guys came so close. And,
6: Yes, exactly.
4: Brett played through a lot of pain that day, did he not? I mean, you saw it firsthand with what the Saints were doing to him.
6: Yeah.
4: Man, oh, man.
6: Yeah, not just that day, but every day he pushed through it, you know, being a true leader, knowing that, you know, because we all talked when he got there, and he knew what we wanted, and he knew what we were going to give for him, and he was trying to be a leader and just wanted to let us know that no matter what's going on, he's there with us.
5: Yeah, so how was the transition out of football once you realized that you were done? You know, it's a tough period for a lot of guys trying to find purpose, trying to find direction. You have something in your life that gets you out of bed every single day. Talk about that transition and what got you through that period of time in your life.
6: what I'd say that got me through it was my family. Like everything else, I mean, it's always based around my family. So after I got the call that I was getting released by the Vikings, Coach Tice called me. He was with Chicago. He was like, hey, man, look, I'm here for a couple

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5: 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The next tone will be on the right channel only. This final tone will be on both channels simultaneously. 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

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Receiving this signal confirms that your receiver is working and locked to Skyview Networks carrier. 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The following tone is at program level on the left channel only. The next tone will be on the right channel only. This final tone will be on both channels simultaneously.

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Receiving this signal confirms that your receiver is working and locked to Skyview Networks carrier. 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The following tone is at program level on the left channel only. The next tone will be on the right channel only. This final tone will be on both channels simultaneously. 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

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Receiving this signal confirms that your receiver is working and locked to Skyview Networks carrier. 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The following tone is at program level on the left channel only. The next tone will be on the right channel only. This final tone will be on both channels simultaneously. 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

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Receiving this signal confirms that your receiver is working and locked to Skyview Networks carrier. 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The next tone will be on the right channel only. This final tone will be on both channels simultaneously. 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

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The next tone will be on the right channel only. This final tone will be on both channels simultaneously. 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

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Receiving this signal confirms that your receiver is working and locked to Skyview Networks carrier. 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The next tone will be on the right channel only. This final tone will be on both channels simultaneously. 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

0: 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Receiving this signal confirms that your receiver is working and locked to Skyview Networks carrier. Please remember to connect your receiver to the internet using one of its Ethernet ports in order to receive correct programming. The following tone is at program level on the left channel only. The next tone will be on the right channel only. This final tone will be on both channels simultaneously. 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Receiving this signal confirms that your receiver is working and locked to Skyview Networks carrier. Please remember to connect your receiver to the internet using one of its Ethernet ports in order to receive correct programming. The following tone is at program level on the left channel only. The next tone will be on the right channel only. This final tone.
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